0: Mike Keith starts now.
1: Welcome to the Mike Keith Show, delivered by Uber Eats. This is the University of Tennessee's Director of Athletics, Danny White, joining us as we go from home game one to home game two. First night game of the year.
2: Here we go, yeah.
1: Here we go.
2: Exciting stuff.
1: Kennesaw State officially a 7:45 kickoff this Saturday night at Neyland Stadium. Let's review game one to game two, because you always have some tweaks after the first one. First of all, safety perimeter. How long has that been done? Maybe I missed some of it. I know in the NFL it was done probably 5 or 6 years ago. When did it come into college?
2: We started it in 2021, which was my first season here. And I think conference-wide, it was a push to do it a couple of years before that. But then COVID hit and slowed some things down. And it's expensive. We invested millions of dollars in the mags, as they call them, but the walk-through security screeners that are intended to speed things up and make it more efficient. And what they're really looking for is things that can harm people. They're not looking for your phone or your car keys. And Neyland presents a really challenging footprint. We've tried to screen right up to the gates, and that created a mob scene. Now we've extended the secure perimeter further away from the stadium. We think it's the best way to tackle the very challenging footprint that is our stadium. As awesome as it is to have that location right in the middle of campus or right next to the river, when you're there, it does create some challenges. So I think we're really close to a solution that makes sense. And most importantly, to your question, is a safe and secure environment for 102,000 people.
1: How did it go in game one?
2: There were some great success stories. The extended perimeter at the top of Peyton Manning Pass worked great. We learned a couple things. We had some choke points that we're going to solve. So we're adding entry points at the base of G530, that parking lot where it hits Philip Fulmer Drive closest to the stadium, because people were trying to walk that way. They see the stadium and it was a dead end. And we've learned that that's not a winning solution. So we're adding 10 mags there. And then the same thing in Lot 9, where people can leave from Lot 9 and get to Peyton Manning Pass. Similarly, people can go through the security screening at the top of Peyton Manning Pass and then leave it if they want to go back to Lot 9 and then come back through. So some of it is for our fans to get used to what a secure perimeter does, and for us to create, and I think this, the adjustments we're making for this weekend creates optionality at every point. You don't have to be stuck in the secure perimeter once you're in. You can walk back out and walk back in. The goal of it is to reduce the congestion closest to the gates, and we saw a great success with that. I got a screenshot of gate 21 5 minutes before kick last week, and it was a ghost town.
1: So when you say mags, what you're saying is you're going to have more screening machines in place at these places.
2: We are. We're going from 35 to 60. Let's over-program it if that's what it is. The goal is to really minimize congestion and buildup of lines so people can get through. We know that the stadium is safe and secure, and hopefully it doesn't create too much of a hindrance on you know, where they want to go out and about. So our fans are social. They like to go to this parking lot and see some folks, go over here, maybe go several different places before they walk in the stadium.
1: Yeah, makes sense. And the difficulty with the campus is, so if you're coming from campus, you're coming to the west side. If you're going to the Vol Walk, you're going to the west side. If you're going to watch the band, you're on the west side.
2: Yeah.
1: Everything really happens toward the west side. Is that what you're talking about when you say the difficulty of the campus environment and figuring all that out?
2: It is. And the topography of our stadium, the east side is way down the hill. And, you know, the vast majority of 102,000 people are coming through one side of the stadium. That's why we expanded that southwest corner, Tickle Plaza, and expanded those gates, expanded the south concourse. So that can be a better conduit for people to get to the east side. I think all of those things should help a lot. But extending that perimeter like we've done this year was needed to avoid the congestion at the bottom of Peyton Manning Pass that we saw last year. We just didn't have enough options for people to get through it in game one, and we're fixing that for game two and beyond.
1: All right, let's talk traffic. A lot of work done by a lot of different people on the traffic plan. We talked a couple weeks ago about what was going to happen coming out of the concert and the Bananas game in May and some changes. How did all that work?
2: I think it worked.

0: worked really well, having multiple lanes of traffic heading west on Cumberland and on Neyland Drive. For the first time, took great coordination with a lot of different police units, starting with UT police and city, county, multiple counties. It takes a lot of first responders to put on a game at Neyland Stadium. And I think we had good early reports. That game wasn't the best test for egress because people were leaving and trickling out throughout the second half. We need to be prepared for times when 100,000 people all want to leave at the same time. And I think we are. I think a reasonable goal, but it's an aggressive goal for us, is to try to empty campus in under an hour. That's a tall order with that many people, and there's not a lot of roads, as you know. We spent a lot of time and resources on this plan, and if everyone follows the plan, including our fans, and that's why we're communicating and over-communicating at times, if you park in this lot, this is how you should come, and this is how you should go home. There's 102,000 participants in this playbook, and just like on a football field, if one player doesn't do their job, it messes the whole thing up. The route may not be how you normally drive. We're asking you to follow the playbook, and then it's on us to make sure that it works, and we'll continue to monitor it, and if we need to tweak it, we will.
1: Being able to go Neyland to Kingston Pike is a game changer.
0: Yeah, no question. We had to adjust that exit ramp to get up onto the interstate, so we have two lanes of traffic going on onto the interstate, which doubles the speed at which we're emptying Neyland Drive, which should double the speed at which we're emptying parking lots behind it. It's a trickle-down effect.
1: And the cooperation, I mean, UT Police, KPD, Visit Knoxville, city, county, everybody being involved, that's almost unheard of to have that kind of cooperation. So coming up with the plan and then having it executed by all these people working together is unusual.
0: It's the best coordination, from what I understand, we've ever had. Yeah. They've been awesome. We've had great partners across the board. And a lot of that is because of the impact our fans make on this community. The economic impact of game days is astronomical for the city, for our campus, for everyone involved. And we want people to have a great experience. I know they wouldn't want to go to some new stadium built out in the suburbs surrounded by surface parking lots. They love Neyland Stadium. We all do. It's iconic. It's the cathedral of college football. I think we all need to understand, and I think our fans do, that it does present some challenges with the location and the footprint. But I feel really good about all the work that's gone into it and the plan we have for this season.
1: What was the reaction to the new sound system in Neyland Stadium?
0: I think people really liked it. I was impressed. It was certainly expensive. It is the best solution in the world for a stadium that size. I think it delivered.
1: Speaking of the fans, what about the takeover of Atlanta last Saturday night?
0: Holy cow.
1: Were you even surprised some by that?
0: I can't even say I'm surprised anymore. It's just been so many events away from Knoxville that just turned into a sea of orange. I think about the Mississippi State game on the road last year. This was a lot like that, maybe even a bigger percentage of the stadium. They find a way. And another part, I think, is, you know, Neyland Stadium has gotten so hard to get into. So I think for some fans, it's an opportunity to see the Vols in person, where it's a challenge to get into our home stadium. We have 29,400 accounts on a waiting list. We average 3.5 tickets an account. The passion is really, I think it's unparalleled.
1: The 29th consecutive sellout is what is upcoming. And when you started with this thing 5 years ago, you had goals that you obviously reached much more quickly than in the 5-year plan.
0: No question. I underestimated Vol Nation for sure.
1: Well, but I mean, it had been quite different. Mm-hmm. I mean, for years, the passion was there. Things were not good for a while. Lost momentum, and then suddenly it has come back in a dramatic way. I mean, with the 29,000 people on the waiting list, do you keep going, as you've talked about, looking at different options to maybe get them in the stadium sometime?
0: We'd love to. I think the only place to do it is in that north end zone, if we were going to add seats. And beyond that waiting list for season tickets, we also have on average about 20,000 students, and we only have 12,000 seats in our student section. About 20,000 want to come. So we need more student seats. I'd love to have more seats for season ticket holders. It would also maybe help drive down the secondary market a little bit if add a little more supply. I was a marketing major, but I took econ. You know, maybe we could help a little bit with that, but it's certainly not a quick and easy project.
1: Thanks for taking the time to bring us up to speed on week 2. More mags go from 35 to 60 on the perimeter. Mm-hmm. Traffic

0: plan went well.
1: Went well.
0: Follow the plan. Don't be like my dad would be. And just, he would have been that guy, would have just, yeah. I'm going to try the shortcut. Don't do that. Go the way you're told.
1: And I still, let me interject real quick. It went well. And from a macro stance, if you had a bad experience and we know about it, which I think we do, whether we observed it ourselves or people, it's really helpful for folks to tell us if the staff working a specific intersection isn't following the plan. But we had a couple minor issues. I mean, they weren't minor for the people that it involved.
0: Sure.
1: It's never minor. We want to get it perfect. But in the scope of it, we had a few issues that are being resolved. But by and large, the ingress and egress work great.
0: Good. Let's do it again Saturday night.
1: Let's do it.
0: All right.
1: Let's
0: Danny White, thanks so much for the time. More on the Mike Keith Show delivered by Uber Eats coming up right after this.
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0: It doesn't really matter where you put number 72, Jesse Perry. You can put him at right guard. You can put him at right tackle. He's going to play well, and he's going to do the job with a lot of toughness. That toughness and his overall talent is helping him to gain recognition around the Southeastern Conference. You went to a high school that didn't exist when I was growing up, Middle Tennessee Christian. And Middle Tennessee Christian School has become just a great school. People are really excited about sending their kids there. Good in athletics. I saw you win a state championship. I want to ask you about your playing career there because it was a small high school. I mean, you're one of the stories that you come from a smaller program and have the chance to come play SEC football and very quickly become a contributor. A lot of guys who come from small programs, it takes them 3 or 4 years. It didn't take you that long. So how many guys were on your high school football team?
1: There were 33 guys my senior year on the high school team.
0: On the whole team?
1: Yes, sir.
0: Now, did you play offense and defense?
1: Yes, sir.
0: Okay. Did you ever think you might be a defensive player?
1: So I actually broke my wrist my sophomore year of high school. And I don't really understand why they moved me to offensive line playing with the club, but they just moved me strictly offensive line my sophomore year. And I just bought into the process, and it was just, you know, it's just history from then on out.
0: So breaking your wrist might have turned out to be one of the biggest breaks, pardon the pun, one of the biggest breaks of your career.
1: Really, it really could have, yeah.
0: That's incredible. All right, so state championship game, I'm watching you on offense.
1: Mm-hmm.
0: Do you run a wing tee?
1: Technically, it's called the single wing.
0: So you really ran the old single wing like Tennessee ran until 1963?
1: Yes, sir, basically. A little tackle over action. You know, we got a blocking back. We got a wing, quarterback running back. We got one wide out. And you can just do a whole bunch of stuff with that. And just run power counter, buck sweep, and come on, man. Fire me up.
0: But that doesn't really get you ready to play offensive line in the SEC, does it?
1: It's a little bit different. So for my high school offense, it really established like a mentality, just like go run through a dude's face. Definitely like a lot of down blocks, a lot of open pulls in MTCS's offense. But that some of that stuff transitioned over. Like I had to pull a lot at tackle and guard. And I had to do like some down blocks and stuff, but there were definitely a lot of things I had to learn once I got to college, like pass sets, and then like duo footwork. That was all new stuff to me whenever I got here. But my high school coach, Coach Petey and Coach Tackett, they definitely did a really good job instilling a mindset. That's like the most important part of the mindset. Just go run through somebody.
0: A lot of guys come to college to play offensive line and they know how to pass protect, but they really don't know how to move or run block. Mm-hmm. So you were the opposite. With your experience, having seen it for a while now, do you feel like in a strange way you had an advantage?
1: I still was a freshman just like everybody else. Like I had so much to learn and like playbook, every little different like tight three tech, loose three tech, backer alignment, like your footwork and stuff can change really easily play to play. So there's just a whole lot of learning with that. But I felt like I was able to come out, play with my hair on fire.
0: What appealed to you about how they recruited you?
1: They definitely made me feel like a priority. Coach Ellerby and Coach Hyde like showed me a way I could get onto the field, told me the steps that I need to take, just gave me a clear, honest picture of what I had to do. And then strength staff, nutrition, sport med, like they all gave me the tools that I believed I needed to utilize to my best ability.
0: Let's do this. Okay, so Neyland Stadium is preserved by our friends at Pilot. Mm-hmm. What is your favorite Neyland Stadium moment, Jesse Perry?
1: Man, that's a hard question. There's been like some big time things. The Bama game 24, we were Will Brooks interception. That was so cool to see. And then this past season, out there playing versus Georgia. I mean, game didn't end the way we wanted it to, but seeing Chris go up top like three times, like I get to do my job and I get to watch Chris do that. It was pretty sick.
0: Most important question. Who is the fastest offensive lineman?
1: Fastest offensive lineman. I wish I could say myself, but it's probably David.
0: David Sanders.
1: Yeah, David Sanders.
0: Who's the most athletic

0: offensive linemen?
1: Still David.
0: Yeah. Who's the best basketball player among the offensive linemen? You're going to say Jesse Perry?
1: Nah, I would.
0: You could.
1: No.
0: It's your interview.
1: The people back home are probably going to be laughing through TV if I said it was me. I'm not good at basketball. I know Tiny is really good. Jeremiah's hurt. I know he's good.
0: Jeremiah's hurt.
1: Yeah, Jeremiah.
2: Is he 6'8"?
1: I don't know, but he's freaking huge.
0: Okay.
1: Like, mountain of a man.
0: Oh, yeah.
1: He played basketball in high school. I know David played in high school. Those are two definitely the guys that are the best at basketball.
0: Who is the offensive lineman who thinks he's the best at everything?
1: That's me. Yeah, I think I'm the best at everything. Whether I am or not, like, who knows? But like, I walk into the room and I think I'm the best.
0: Is there any group on a football team that has more fun than the offensive line?
1: Nah, like, we're a bunch of like these big old dudes. We love going around blocking, protecting the quarterback. Not a selfish group at all. And whenever it's time to work, we're there to work. And whenever it's time to kick back and relax, we're all having fun together.
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0: Transfer edition, Juke Harris continues to shine in every way for the Tennessee basketball team, even though they're not even fully into practice yet. Everybody's had a chance to see him work after seeing him play well for Wake Forest knows this is a guy who can score the basketball. Juke Harris, a player that Tennessee fans are excited to see, is excited to get to work playing for Rick Barnes. Give us a scouting report on Day-Day Ames.
1: Tough guard on the offense and defensive end. Can knock down the three ball, three level score. If you don't stop his first dribble, it's gonna be hard to control him. So maybe just pack the pay and just pray he miss or something like that. I don't know.
0: So you knew him from having played against him.
1: Yeah.
0: Did you know several of the guys who have joined you here at Tennessee from at least the reputation of playing against them, or did you know some of them personally?
1: I think the only person I knew coming in was Troy and Dede. Troy played on Team Lunk Virginia.
0: Troy Henderson?
1: Group. Yeah, on a younger group whenever we was playing AAU, and then I knew Dede from playing him actually my freshman year when he was at Virginia, and then my sophomore year at Cal. So those are the two that I was familiar with coming in.
0: So you'd seen too much of Dede.
1: Yeah, he definitely killed us my freshman year at Virginia also.
0: So tell me what that's like when you're coming into a team and you have established guys. I mean, the numbers for all the guys who come in like yours are outstanding, and you're trying to fit that all together. What's that like?
1: I think it's pretty fun seeing so many offensive guys on one team, and then how some of us are making certain sacrifices for each other. And I feel like that just growing us even closer. I feel like we all have conversations inside the locker room, what our goals are and what we want to do as a team, and all our goals align together. So it makes it so much easier.
0: What's it like now playing for Coach Martins?
1: It's definitely tough. It's definitely tough. I got so many stories how he got on me, got on the teammates, but I know it's for the best of us. So I know it's going to help us in the long run.
0: What does he ask of you defensively that you haven't been asked for before at any level of basketball?
1: Pick up half court. Normally when I play defense, I'm inside the 3-point line, but now is I'm able to extend out on the defense end. So either that's picking up 94 feet and controlling the ball, or whenever it's swung, getting up into my man, no matter how far he is off the 3-point line.
0: As a basketball player, it's satisfying to hit a three or to complete a fast break. Now that you're playing for Coach Barnes, as you've done some of the things defensively that he wants you to do, do you suddenly feel that's just as satisfying in a way that maybe, at least remotely, offensive plays happen to be satisfying?
1: Yeah, it is. It's just like you get a steal, you get out on break, and somebody jumps up and dunk the ball. I feel like things like that, getting turnovers on the defensive end, having a great defense possession to the point where the team's shooting with 5 seconds left to shooting a tough shot, I feel like that's just the same as accomplishment as somebody just knocking down the three and we getting back

0: on defense. So I feel like everything starts on the defensive end, and we got so many good offensive guys. We get those stops on defense, and now it's going to be harder for them to stop us on the offensive end, and it makes offense so much easier, too.
1: Jalen Harrelson, tell me about him.
0: He's super tough. He is definitely a tough kid. Can play one through four. There's been times he played the one position. There's been a lot of times he shifted over to the 2, 3, and 4. So he's so versatile. Great mid range shooter. Good on the defense end. Able to control the pace of the game. Able to get everybody involved. So he's a complete player.
1: When you say he can play 1 through 4. I was shocked at how he can handle the basketball for a quote-unquote big man.
0: Yeah, it is crazy. That's the first that I've seen also, too, the way he's able to control the ball, control the pace, and get everybody involved, and also can go down to the fourth position. And he's able to learn positions 1 through 4, too. You got to be super tough-minded to learn all those positions.
1: Dwayne Brown, a lot of talk about what he's meant to people in terms of bringing things together. What do you see from him as a player that maybe Tennessee fans who even saw him last year as a freshman don't know and will see this coming season?
0: I like to start with he's a true leader. It's been times where practice has been down and he's been the voice to pick everybody back up. And on the court, he just super dominant also. He got a big frame, big body, so he's able just to move people out the way and go dunk the ball. It's been times he got the ball at the three-point line, took one dribble, went to go dunk it. So it's like, I feel like he's going to show a lot of what he can do this year that he wasn't able to last year.
1: Garrett Maidenwall is the person involved in strength and conditioning. And as I see you, it looks like we've gotten have you added some bulk? Do you feel like you're stronger than when you arrived?
0: I'm way stronger. I think I came in at 195. I'm thinking I'm at like 207 right now. So I put on 7 pounds of muscle so far just over in the summer. So, Coach G, he's on us about getting stronger and just being more of an adult about how you approach things, about being on time, making sure we jogging from each spot to spot when we in the weight room, stuff like that. So a lot of guys put on a lot of muscle mass, and we all get credit to G.
1: When Juke Harris got here, there was a plan for you, a development plan. There were things that you certainly had in mind that you want to get done this season. Are those things tracking the way you want them to, and what are you looking forward to in this 26-27 campaign?
0: They definitely are. I think one of my main goals this year was to be better on the defense end, and I feel like through practices it is shown. So I think I'm a little bit ahead of schedule, too, and I just want to keep building on my game on offense and defense.
1: Juke Harris's appearance here brought to us by First Horizon Bank, the official bank of the Vols.
0: Yes, sir.
1: You think a lot of them?
0: Yes. Ever since I got here, they treated me like family. It's a great establishment, and I really appreciate them for all they do.
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0: Glad to have you back with us on the Mike Keith Show. This is Vol linebacker Amari Campbell, team high 8 tackles, tied with Arion Carter. It's pretty good company.
1: Yes, sir.
0: Welcome back.
1: Yes, sir. It was great to have him back.
0: Great to get a win in Atlanta over the Georgia Tech Yellow Jackets, 45-24. As you looked at the tape, what did you think about the defense's performance in that game?
1: Yeah, I feel like overall our effort was great, high effort. You know, in those road games, we have to bring our defense and we have to play stout football. But I feel like our energy was there and our ability to create takeaways this game played a huge role.
0: You did more things in a game plan than you obviously did against Furman. In trying to execute the game plan, what were the challenges in that, both positively and negatively?
1: Yeah, I would say just, you know, when we get out in the game, not every look is the same from practice. So, you know, just knowing the rules of our defense, knowing the techniques that we have to play, regardless of the formation, regardless of whatever play they run, you know, just the constant techniques.
0: How much is your knowledge of a Jim Knowles defense helping you at this moment with what you're doing in Jim Knowles defense from Penn State now to Tennessee?
1: Yeah, it definitely helps a lot, you know, just having those game reps from last year, being at Penn State, you know, knowing the scheme and just being able to apply it this year, playing against different competition, different teams and different looks, it definitely has helped a lot.
0: So is what you're doing at Tennessee very different so far than what you were doing at Penn State?
1: No, I wouldn't say it was different. I feel like just tightening up my techniques and just everything's techniques, really. Just my hand placement, eye placement, all those type of little things.
0: The use of this linebacker core, you realistically have 4 guys who are starters. I mean, in Spillman and T-Lander and Carter and yourself. In rotating through in those different ways and a couple of times being used all together, what is that like in terms of kind of dividing that up?
1: Yeah, I mean, it's great, you know, just to be able to put us all on the field at the same time. And we all have our own talent. We all have our own things, our strengths that we're good at and our ability to communicate. And we're all 4 on the field because we know the defense inside and out. So having 4 linebackers that know the defense inside and out, like, it's a great feeling.
0: Jeremiah T-Lander, a guy you work closely with, had a good performance the other night. Overall, what have you seen from him from the start of your time here until right now in terms of his improvement?
1: Yeah, I would just say just his work ethic.

0: thinking like he's really focused. He's really focused on not just himself but the team, and he's just focused on being the best that he can be. And, you know, that elevates us all. So his growth has been tremendous from when I first seen him till now. He's making huge plays, so he's doing great.
1: Avari Campbell had an advantage that you played for Jim Knowles, the defensive coordinator. These guys here returning had the advantage that they played for linebacker coach William Inge. What has it been like for you to get to know Coach Inge and figure out what's important to him?
0: Yeah, it's been good, you know, just figuring out the type of coach he is, the type of guy he is off the field. It's been good, you know, starting from now, January till now. I feel like we've built a pretty solid bond, just growing and learning each other. 'Cause, you know, coming in with as a transfer, you know, you have to learn new people. So I just feel like we've been learning each other really well, and he's a good coach.
1: Xavier Gilliam's performance so far. I mean, you obviously came with him from Penn State. He had the big numbers in the Furman game. The numbers weren't as great in the Georgia Tech game, but he was giving all sorts of problems and creating opportunities for other people. As you've seen his growth from last year to this year, what do you notice is the biggest difference?
0: I just feel like he's growing up. He's maturing. You know, he's starting to realize that when he takes everything serious, and when he gives his all and everything, like, nobody can stop him. Like, there's nobody that can stop him. And just the maturity that I've seen from him is the biggest thing. Like, the more mature he gets, the more he'll turn into a natural leader. And then he just, the sky's the limit for him.
1: What are you enjoying most about playing for Tennessee in this defense through two games?
0: Yeah, I would just say my teammates and the fans, you know, the energy that I love playing with my teammates and being up there with those guys. And then the energy that I have from the fans, you know, that helps a lot. So those have been the big things.
1: Night football coming up at Neyland
0: Yes,
1: Stadium.
0: sir.
1: You've had a night game with the Vols, but you haven't had a night game with Neyland.
0: Yeah.
1: What are you excited about this coming Saturday against Kennesaw
0: Yeah.
1: State?
0: I'm just excited for the environment, really. Just see all the fans, see how the night game works, see what they do for the fans and all that type of stuff. I'm excited to see.
1: Now, when you ran through the tee against Furman and you went through that whole process of your first game in Neyland, did it take you a minute to kind of get back to center from the emotional excitement that you felt?
0: Yeah, definitely. You know, running out the tee, running out tunnel was great feeling. You know, just everything going off, all the fans screaming and cheering. You know, definitely had to get back to locked in once that was over.
1: Now, recently you were at Food City with Arion Carter.
0: Yeah.
1: Had a chance to meet the fans.
0: yeah
1: What was enjoying or what was the greatest enjoyment that you had about that experience at Food City?
0: yeah really just the fans. There's so much love. You know, I'm a newer guy, but you know, sitting there with Arion, those people have pictures from Arion from his freshman year, his sophomore year, like all his training cars. So, you know, that just shows the Vols fans' dedication. You know, they have pictures of Arion from his freshman year, sophomore year, and junior year. So it was just crazy to see.
1: But they know who you are already, too. Does that surprise you?
0: Yeah, I mean, it definitely does. You know, coming from UNC and then going to Penn State and now here, just being recognized by the fans is a blessing for sure.
1: All right, so gearing up for Kennesaw, what do you see from their offense that's going to challenge Tennessee on Saturday night?
0: The QB, he's a mobile guy. He likes to move a lot, run around a lot. So, and they have good players on offense as well. So I feel like our tackling and being able to control them in space is a big thing.
1: Now, talk to me about recovery after a game as we wrap up. You played Saturday night, eight tackles, tough opponent, physical game. How do you get your body back to normal to be ready for this Saturday night?
0: Yeah, it really starts right after the game. You know, on the flight back, we have Fireflies. You know, they're a recovery tool that we use, you know, just starting as soon as we get on the plane after the game. And then Sunday, coming in, getting a massage or getting sauna or getting treatment on that Sunday. And then on that Monday, getting more tubs and maybe could get another massage, or, you know, just trying to hit those recovery modalities every day. Whatever parts of my body feel the most sore or took the most brunt of it, definitely hit those parts.
1: How long did it take you to learn that as a college player?
0: Man, I feel like I learned that early, man. I really learned that early coming in freshman year, man. It's not like high school ball, so definitely got to take care of your body.
1: Is that something important for you to pass along to these young players about the different recovery areas and what a vital part of their training that is now?
0: Yeah, definitely, because your body is your work, you know. So if you're not able to go out there and perform at the level you want, then you have to get your body right.

0: So just coming in early, you know, dealing with injuries, whoever it is, just being able to continue to get recovery and continue to fix those things so you can be on the field.
1: Enjoying watching you play.
0: Yes, sir.
1: That is number zero, Amari Campbell, with us on the Mike Keith Show, his visit presented by Food City. We're back with more of the show right after this.
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0: The Mike Keith Show continues with Andy Asks, presented by First Horizon. And just like that, here he is. Andy, ready to ask questions. It's Andy Brock, everyone.
1: It's great to be here.
0: It's great to see you. And you can send a question to the Vol Network text line at 865-657-1278. Andy will ask your question, and somebody on our staff will attempt to answer it. So, Andy, please ask.
2: Let's go for it.
0: Let's go.
2: Right into it. Ethan Davis, injury news came out Monday at the beginning of this week. What adjustment do you see the offense making with his absence, primarily with the team's usage on 12 personnel? That's Wilkes from Knoxville.
0: That's a good question. I mean, the loss of Ethan Davis is a big deal. Tennessee clearly likes 12 personnel. Trent Thomas, the transfer from South Alabama, has been doing a good job. Desaun Brame will probably have to step into the Ethan Davis part of the role. Luca Wolf, the freshman, may get a chance. You feel good about him. He's a very physical player. And then, you know, Drake Martinez, transfer from UT Martin, maybe another guy who gets an opportunity. Or do you have somebody that you just move over there situationally for a blocking role if you need it? The question was more toward 12 personnel, and I think it'll be Brame and Thomas as you start to think about it and see if Wolf can work into the rotation. But it's definitely a blow.
2: Both those guys, Brame and Thomas, had gotten some playing time the first 2 weeks. What are their individual strengths?
0: Well, Thomas is more of a blocker, and Brame is a very similar player to Davis in that he's kind of had to step up his blocking as he got in there. Brame is more receiver than blocker, or was more receiver than blocker. He's certainly putting in more of an effort there as he gains more size. But we'll just have to see. I mean, if you're in the 12 personnel, you certainly have to have at least one guy that is really blocker guy. And we'll see, you know. But it had gotten to the point with Ethan where he really could be counted on as a blocker. And so that gave you more versatility there. That wasn't always the case, but he had very much improved in that area. Becoming a more multidimensional tight end, I think, is where they really will miss him the most, because he had become that guy who could be in there and line up on any situation.
2: Speaking of blocking, Cole from Knoxville, he wants to know about Faison.

0: Faison Brandon has an understanding of what you need to do in the game. You see players in various sports who are just players because they don't have to do the spectacular thing. They do the winning thing. And so far, that's what we've seen him do, is make the smarter plays that way. Those players don't make the smart plays every time because they're playing a game, and there's a lot of things that can happen, including the opponent can make something happen. But I think the feel for Faison Brandon's running will continue to be natural. I don't think there will be 8 called runs a game or him taking off and having 32 carries in a game. I don't think it'd be anything like that. I think it will be him feeling it, and then Josh Heupel also feeling this would be a good time to make a call.
1: There's a difference between running as fast as you can and still being smart about it.
2: Right.
1: The feeling is maybe Faison, we haven't seen that full next year.
2: Right.
1: He's just been smarter.
0: Oh, it's there. I mean, it's there, and he will break a long run at some point. He will break a difference-making run at some point. I don't think there's any doubt about it, and I think his legs are very much part of this offense. But how they're used, I think they will continue to unveil that, and he will continue to unveil that as he goes. And that's what I mean about him. He just plays the game. He lets the game come to him. Nothing feels forced with him right now.
1: Okay, next one, Jack from Waynesville.
0: Yeah, I've been to Waynesville.
1: Okay. 2 games in as well for Jim Knowles and his defense. What do you see in the defense 2 weeks in? What are the strengths and maybe some areas of improvement needed?
0: They've gotten off the field. That's the most important thing, whether it be the 2 takeaways or a 3rd down stop or a 4th down stop. For the most part, they've gotten off the field. And from that standpoint, I think we already see that kind of improvement, and you understand that from his calling. Now, they gave up a 3rd and 10 early in the ball game where they could have really taken command. And so I think you'll see them try to improve in those situations to not let the other team have those moments when they get in 3rd and long and can make it happen. There were some things functionality-wise they could have done better defensively to keep that from happening. But overall, I think you will continue to see them get sharper with their execution. The only worry is, where are you personnel-wise with some injuries? You know, do you have enough defensive linemen? Do you feel good about everybody at safety? Do you, you know, where are you right now? You're probably okay, but you don't want to lose a couple more guys because then you potentially get thin at some spots. And then it makes it hard to execute because your level of athleticism goes down. You can make the right read, but because you're not the player, say, the number one or number two guy to position is, maybe you can't get there. And that's the challenge that you get into. But it's exciting to watch them, exciting to watch what they're doing, and to understand there's a lot more to come.
1: Let's go down to Chattanooga. We got Will.
0: Will.
1: He's asking about the big night from the running back group. That was obviously one of the stories against Georgia Tech. We saw Dwan Morris have a big night, Deshaun Bishop another big night. As we keep moving through the schedule, how do you see the carries behind Deshaun Bishop being split? Javon Gordon had some explosive plays against Furman, looked good still against Georgia Tech. How do you see things shaking out with that running back group?
0: I think who gets hot? I think Dwan Morris has upped his game and has put himself in line for some of those carries. I think Gordon is still figuring out a little bit about what the game speed of it looks like in terms of Tennessee's run style. And you could see, Brent Hubbs made this point, I thought it was spot on. You could see Morris had patience on multiple runs in the ball game that he did not have a year ago. Gordon is just figuring that out because he's new. You know, you can practice it, but until you see how the other team will defense it, you don't know that, hey, I've got to wait on Deshaun Brame to come across and get this block before I make this cut. That timing and that feel takes time. So I think, you know, Deshaun Bishop is going to get his carries, and then I think the hot back will be the one who gets the next highest number of carries.
1: That's typically what Josh Heupel has done.
0: That's right.
1: It's a good formula. Okay, last one. Preston from Morristown. Is the Big Orange Rewind still being played this season?
0: The Big Orange Rewind was a show that we did last year on the Vol Network from 6 until 8 Eastern on Sunday nights. It is not back. And last year, what we did is we did a 2-hour show on Sunday nights. We did a 2-hour show on Thursday. And then we did a 1-hour TV

0: show on Monday, so we had 5 hours of programming. What we found is our two-hour shows didn't do as well. It was a lot of commitment to ask people to make. And so, and our radio stations had a harder time carrying the 2 hours. It was a lot of things from many different standpoints as we live in 2026 when people have different pods of time that they're able to use. So what we did is we took everything we were doing last year and we made it into what you're seeing right here. And that is the 1 hour show 5 days a week under the same name, which is the Mike Keith Show. And it's available on Ball Network Radio and TV. And then it's available on the Tennessee YouTube channel. It's also available via podcast. So we do the same thing every day, which is 1 hour. Now, the Big Orange Rewind show, which I really liked as well because I loved working with Brent, we took the content from that, which was Brent Hubbs and I talking about ball, and we moved it to the Monday night Mike Keith show. So several of the things that people seem to enjoy content-wise, we've included in this 5 days a week, 1 hour show. So if you're interested in what you get out of Big Orange Rewind, it's on Mondays with Brent.
1: Yep.
0: And we invite you, if you want to send us a question for that show, again, use the Vol Network text line at 865-657-1278. So, yeah, I was disappointed because I love doing the two-hour radio show. It was kind of old school, but we just live in a different time now, you know? And it was good of you to ask.
1: Yes, it's a good question, but every day does have its own personality still.
0: It does, and that's the idea. The idea is that it's not the same show every single day. Yes. And as we get into conference play and as we get into basketball, fall baseball, softball, other sports, soccer, I think you'll see more and more we'll do different things. And so that's the idea, is that every day has its own personality.
1: Okay, so ask more questions about the shows.
0: Yeah, we're happy to tell you. I mean, it's not a secret. Andy Brock, thank you. And thank you to you for being with us. Andy Asks is brought to you by First Horizon, official bank of the Vols. The Mike Keith Show is delivered by Uber Eats. Thanks for joining us, and we'll see you next time.
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12: Three people are dead after an SUV slammed into the side of a Metro bus in Los Angeles on Tuesday afternoon.
13: It happened just after 5 p.m. near the intersection of Nordoff and DeSoto. Video shows the SUV launched into the side of the transit bus. First responders were able to pull several people from the bus and load them into waiting ambulances. In addition to the three deaths, several people were injured. Witnesses say the SUV ran a red light before it hit the bus. A news helicopter that was reporting on the bus crash ended up falling to the ground and bursting into flames just a few blocks from the bus incident. KNBC-TV confirms it was their helicopter. Three people died in the helicopter crash, including one person on the ground. It's unclear what caused the helicopter to crash. I'm Mark Mayfield.
12: Your fear that AI is out to destroy humanity may depend on your political persuasion. Rory O'Neill reports.
14: Half of Americans are somewhat or very concerned that AI could take out humanity. But a new YouGov survey shows a lot more anxiety among liberals. 61% of liberals are at least somewhat concerned about this, compared to 44% of conservatives. Two-thirds of Americans say AI is advancing too quickly. Only 2% say AI is advancing too slowly. More are worried that AI will cause mass unemployment rather than mass extinction.
12: New Jersey state lawmakers are considering legislation that would restrict police and government usage of flock cameras and ban private companies from using them. Scott Pringle reports.
15: The artificial intelligence-related cameras are automated for reading license plates and storing plate and vehicle data, but some have privacy concerns. This new bill would allow

0: government to use the cameras only to manage parking and collect tolls, while police can still use the cameras to help catch criminals and issue vehicle violation summonses. Most data would be required to be deleted within 2 days under the legislation that was just introduced this week.
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1: USA Radio News, I'm Ron Warner. Three people are dead after an SUV slammed into the side of a Metro bus in Los Angeles on Tuesday afternoon.
2: It happened just after 5 p.m. near the intersection of Nordhoff and DeSoto. Video shows the SUV launched into the side of the transit bus. First responders were able to pull several people from the bus and load them into waiting ambulances. In addition to the three deaths, several people were injured. Witnesses say the SUV ran a red light before it hit the bus. A news helicopter that was reporting on the bus crash ended up falling to the ground and bursting into flames just a few blocks from the bus incident. KNBC-TV confirms it was their helicopter. Three people died in the helicopter crash, including one person on the ground. It's unclear what caused the helicopter to crash. I'm Mark Mayfield.
1: Your fear that AI is out to destroy humanity may depend on your political persuasion. Rory O'Neill reports.
3: Half of Americans are somewhat or very concerned that AI could take out humanity. But a new YouGov survey shows a lot more anxiety among liberals. 61% of liberals are at least somewhat concerned about this, compared to 44% of conservatives. Two-thirds of Americans say AI is advancing too quickly. Only 2% say AI is advancing too slowly. More are worried that AI will cause mass unemployment rather than mass extinction.
1: New Jersey state lawmakers are considering legislation that would restrict police and government usage of flock cameras and ban private companies from using them. Scott Pringle reports.
4: The artificial intelligence-related cameras are automated for reading license plates and storing plate and vehicle data, but some have privacy concerns. This new bill would allow government to use the cameras only to manage parking and collect tolls, while police can still use the cameras to help catch criminals and issue vehicle violation summonses. Most data would be required to be deleted within 2 days under the legislation that was just introduced.

0: released this week.
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0: 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We're going to rock your ears next with the Hollies, Stevie Wonder, Allman Brothers Band as well.
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1: USA Radio News, I'm Ron Warner. Three people are dead after an SUV slammed into the side of a Metro bus in Los Angeles on Tuesday afternoon.
2: It happened just after 5 p.m. near the intersection of Nordoff and DeSoto. Video shows the SUV launched into the side of the transit bus. First responders were able to pull several people from the bus and load them into waiting ambulances. In addition to the three deaths, several people were injured. Witnesses say the SUV ran a red light before it hit the bus. A news helicopter that was reporting on the bus crash ended up falling to the ground and bursting into flames just a few blocks from the bus incident. KNBC-TV confirms it was their helicopter. Three people died in the helicopter crash, including one person on the ground. It's unclear what caused the helicopter to crash. I'm Mark Mayfield.
1: Your fear that AI is out to destroy humanity may depend on your political persuasion. Rory O'Neill reports.
3: Half of Americans are somewhat or very concerned that AI could take out humanity. But a new YouGov survey shows a lot more anxiety among liberals. 61% of liberals are at least somewhat concerned about this, compared to 44% of conservatives. Two-thirds of Americans say AI is advancing too quickly. Only 2% say AI is advancing too slowly. More are worried that AI will cause mass unemployment rather than mass extinction.
1: New Jersey state lawmakers are considering legislation that would restrict police and government usage of flock cameras and ban private companies from using them. Scott Pringle reports.
4: The artificial intelligence-related cameras are automated for reading license plates and storing plate and vehicle data, but some have privacy concerns. This new bill would allow government to use the cameras only to manage parking and collect tolls, while police can still use the cameras to help catch criminals and issue vehicle violation summonses. Most data would be required to be deleted within 2 days under the legislation that was just introduced this week.
1: From America's News Network, USA Radio News.
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0: Seals across a diamond girl. Well, it is that time already. My name is Bird, and I must fly for today, but I will be back soon. Until then, do find, like, and follow me on Facebook and Instagram, Bird Radio. Bird with a Y would be honored and thrilled. More of the greatest music ever made is on the way next. Don't go far. Talk to you soon.
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1: USA Radio News, I'm Ron Warner. Three people are dead after an SUV slammed into the side of a Metro bus in Los Angeles on Tuesday afternoon.
2: It happened just after 5 p.m. near the intersection of Nordhoff and DeSoto. Video shows the SUV launched into the side of the transit bus. First responders were able to pull several people from the bus and load them into waiting ambulances. In addition to the three deaths, several people were injured. Witnesses say the SUV ran a red light before it hit the bus. A news helicopter that was reporting on the bus crash ended up falling to the ground and bursting into flames just a few blocks from the bus incident. KNBC-TV confirms it was their helicopter. Three people died in the helicopter crash, including one person on the ground. It's unclear what caused the helicopter to crash. I'm Mark Mayfield.
1: Your fear that AI is out to destroy humanity may depend on your political persuasion. Rory O'Neill reports.
3: Half of Americans are somewhat or very concerned that AI could take out humanity. But a new YouGov survey shows a lot more anxiety among liberals. 61% of liberals are at least somewhat concerned about this, compared to 44% of conservatives. Two-thirds of Americans say AI is advancing too quickly. Only 2% say AI is advancing too slowly. More are worried that AI will cause mass unemployment rather than mass extinction.
1: New Jersey state lawmakers are considering legislation that would restrict police and government usage of flock cameras and ban private companies from using them. Scott Pringle reports.
4: The artificial intelligence-related cameras are automated for reading license plates and storing plate and vehicle data, but some have privacy concerns. This new bill would allow government to use the cameras only to manage parking and collect tolls, while police can still use the cameras to help catch criminals and issue vehicle violation summonses. Most data would be required to be deleted within 2 days under the legislation that was just introduced this week.
1: From America's News Network, USA Radio News.
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0: Marilyn McCoo, Billy Davis Jr., you don't have to be a star, but it helps. Check this out. 8 million tons of coffee grounds end up in landfills around the world every year. A lot of grounds going into the ground.
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0: Papa was a Rolling Stone. There's the Temptation.
1: In every job that must be done, there is an element of fun. You find the fun, and snap, the job's a game.
0: 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Amazon founder Jeff Bezos was spotted recently reporting for jury duty. Anticipate a lot of bot ratings for the accused, with some a bit snooty. A man crashed his truck into a road barrier wall while putting on pit stick. Sounds like distracted driving is unfortunately on the uptick. Audi says the 2027 A3 will learn to park by watching you. After 15 tries, it will head across a parking lot to a space it can drive through. There it is, your prescribed dose. Spoonful of news for today.
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0: That's These Eyes. And the guess who? These eyes see that it's time to take a break, but when I get back, I also see a song that is this band's signature song. It's also the only number one hit they ever had right here in the United States. Did top the charts in 15 other countries as well. On the way for you, it is ABBA.
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1: USA Radio News, I'm Ron Warner. Three people are dead after an SUV slammed into the side of a Metro bus in Los Angeles on Tuesday afternoon.
2: It happened just after 5 p.m. near the intersection of Nordhoff and DeSoto. Video shows the SUV launched into the side of the transit bus. First responders were able to pull several people from the bus and load them into waiting ambulances. In addition to the three deaths, several people were injured. Witnesses say the SUV ran a red light before it hit the bus. A news helicopter that was reporting on the bus crash ended up falling to the ground and bursting into flames just a few blocks from the bus incident. KNBC-TV confirms it was their helicopter. Three people died in the helicopter crash, including one person on the ground. It's unclear what caused the helicopter to crash. I'm Mark Mayfield.
1: Your fear that AI is out to destroy humanity may depend on your political persuasion. Rory O'Neill reports.
3: Half of Americans are somewhat or very concerned that AI

0: could take out humanity, but a new YouGov survey shows a lot more anxiety among liberals. 61% of liberals are at least somewhat concerned about this, compared to 44% of conservatives. Two-thirds of Americans say AI is advancing too quickly. Only 2% say AI is advancing too slowly. More are worried that AI will cause mass unemployment rather than mass extinction.
1: New Jersey state lawmakers are considering legislation that would restrict police and government usage of flock cameras and ban private companies from using them. Scott Pringle reports.
2: The artificial intelligence-related cameras are automated for reading license plates and storing plate and vehicle data, but some have privacy concerns. This new bill would allow government to use the cameras only to manage parking and collect tolls, while police can still use the cameras to help catch criminals and issue vehicle violation summonses. Most data would be required to be deleted within 2 days under the legislation that was just introduced this week.
1: From America's News Network, USA Radio News.
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Bill Withers, Lean On Me. Stick around this hour for Stevie Wonder, Roberta Flack with Donny Hathaway, Creedence Clearwater Revival, and a bunch more. I'm Dusty. Here's Freddie and the Dreamers.

0: Stephanie Mills, never knew love like this before. All right, well, this one town in England has told people in one neighborhood, you're going to have to push your trash cans a half mile up the hill to put them into a dumpster up there because, well, the road's just too bad for a trash truck to go up it. Even though the mail truck goes up it, the Amazon delivery trucks go up and down it every day. They can't make the trash truck go up there. It's just too rough. So all these senior citizens are supposed to push trash cans a half mile and dump them into a dumpster and then walk back home again.
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Roberta Flack and Donnie Hathaway. Where is the love? Alrighty, time to do our rule of etiquette for today. Things you don't want to be doing. And one of those is shows up a lot, and that is breaking your word. You say you're going to do something, do it. 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

0: 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Try it. See what happens, you know? But if you say you're going to do something, just do it.
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0: NCC, the things we do for love. Time to do another one of those tips on keeping us safe while we're dealing with those weirdos out there we call humans. And as you're out and about, make sure you keep your eyes open to spot the threat early. Most criminals are going to go through a cycle of attack. They'll select a victim, gather information about how you behave, wait for the right moment, then attack. Keep an eye on the people around you. If somebody's doing any of these tells, you'll be able to spot them because they're doing something that just doesn't fit with what everybody else is doing in the group or, you know, whatever.
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1: USA Radio News, I'm Ron Warner. Three people are dead after an SUV slammed into the side of a Metro bus in Los Angeles on Tuesday afternoon.
2: It happened just after 5 p.m. near the intersection of Nordoff and DeSoto. Video shows the SUV launched into the side of the transit bus. First responders were able to pull several people from the bus and load them into waiting ambulances. In addition to the three deaths, several people were injured. Witnesses say the SUV ran a red light before it hit the bus. A news helicopter that was reporting on the bus crash ended up falling to the ground and bursting into flames just a few blocks from the bus incident. KNBC-TV confirms it was their helicopter. Three people died in the helicopter crash, including one person on the ground. It's unclear what caused the helicopter to crash. I'm Mark Mayfield.
1: Your fear that AI is out to destroy humanity may depend on your political persuasion. Rory O'Neill reports.
3: Half of Americans are somewhat or very concerned that AI could take out humanity. But a new YouGov survey shows a lot more anxiety among liberals. 61% of liberals are at least somewhat concerned about this, compared to 44% of conservatives. Two-thirds of Americans say AI is advancing too quickly. Only 2% say AI is advancing too slowly. More are worried that AI will cause mass unemployment rather than mass extinction.
1: New Jersey state lawmakers are considering legislation that would restrict police and government usage of flock cameras and ban private companies from using them. Scott Pringle reports.
4: The artificial intelligence-related cameras are automated for reading license plates and storing plate and vehicle data, but some have privacy concerns. This new bill would allow government to use the cameras only to manage parking and collect tolls, while police can still use the cameras to help catch criminals and issue vehicle violation summonses. Most data would be required to be deleted within 2 days under the legislation that was just introduced this week.
1: From America's News Network, USA Radio News.
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0: The Union City Golden Tornadoes were able to get their first win of the season with a shutout this past Friday night over Crittenden County. This week begins the region schedule for the Golden Tornadoes. I'm Robin Francis, inviting you to join me and Eddie Suter as we hit the road with the Golden Tornadoes to take on the Halls Tigers in Lauderdale County. Our broadcast begins with Tornado Talk at 6:30, and the kickoff from Halls High School set for 7 o'clock. It's the Union City Golden Tornadoes and the Halls Tigers. 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

0: Make it with you. There's bread.
1: All right. Well, we're coming into fall, and that means a lot of Christmas stuff people are thinking about. Salvation Army is one of those things that's looking ahead at what they've got for, you know, charitable organizations they can help out. And they're asking, you know, shoppers to help out with stuff they can do. And there's four particular things that they're looking for. Those are toys for children, especially girls between 9 and 12 years old, gift cards for teens with $25 denominations, books, especially those in Spanish, and board games. So there's things that the Salvation Army says they really need for the upcoming Christmas holidays. And then there's other things, you know, for younger kids and whatever, but mostly that's what they're looking for.
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0: Without You. There's Nilsson. All right, let's do our brain exercise for today. Trivia question about our history. See if you know this one. Which treaty ended the Mexican-American War and we ended up with California and New Mexico in the deal? Which treaty ended the Mexican-American War and ended up with the United States getting California and New Mexico? Think about it. I'll give you the answer next.
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0: Reeling in the years there, Steely Dan. All righty, your brain exercise trivia question asks this one. Which treaty ended the Mexican-American War and resulted in the U.S. getting territories like California and New Mexico? Well, that was the Treaty of Guadalupe Hidalgo.
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1: USA Radio News, I'm Ron Warner. Three people are dead after an SUV slammed into the side of a Metro bus in Los Angeles on Tuesday afternoon.
2: It happened just after 5 p.m. near the intersection of Nordhoff and DeSoto. Video shows the SUV launched into the side of the transit bus. First responders were able to pull several people from the bus and load them into waiting ambulances. In addition to the three deaths, several people were injured. Witnesses say the SUV ran a red light before it hit the bus. A news helicopter that was reporting on the bus crash ended up falling to the ground and bursting into flames just a few blocks from the bus incident. KNBC-TV confirms it was their helicopter. Three people died in the helicopter crash, including one person on the ground. It's unclear what caused the helicopter to crash. I'm Mark Mayfield.
1: Your fear that AI is out to destroy humanity may depend on your political persuasion. Rory O'Neill reports.
3: Half of Americans are somewhat or very concerned that AI could take out humanity. But a new YouGov survey shows a lot more anxiety among liberals. 61% of liberals are at least somewhat concerned about this, compared to 44% of conservatives. Two-thirds of Americans say AI is advancing too quickly. Only 2% say AI is advancing too slowly. More are worried that AI will cause mass unemployment rather than mass extinction.
1: New Jersey state lawmakers are considering legislation that would restrict police and government usage of flock cameras and ban private companies from using them. Scott Pringle reports.
4: The artificial intelligence-related cameras are automated for reading license plates and storing plate and vehicle data, but some have privacy concerns. This new bill would allow government to use the cameras only to manage parking and collect tolls, while police can still use the cameras to help catch criminals and issue vehicle violation summonses. Most data would be required to be deleted within 2 days under the legislation that was just introduced this week.
1: From America's News Network, USA Radio News.
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0: There's How Long by Ace. All righty, here we go. Check this out. On Star Trek Day, which was just the 10th of this month, at the London Science Museum, they had 1,188 people come together to break a Guinness World Record. They were performing the Vulcan salute simultaneously, or the Nerd Beacon, if you want to call it that. And they managed to have that many people hold it for the required 1 minute so they could set a Guinness World Record. And you know what that Vulcan salute Nerd Beacon thing means, don't you? Yeah, something like don't die and glow in the dark, you know, live long and phosphorus, something. I can't remember now.
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0: Love Roller Coaster. That was the Ohio Players. All right, let's open up the door now to the Lyrics Cafe. On the way, the one I have for you includes the lines, the kind that come around each day, my life has a better meaning. 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
1: USA Radio News, I'm Ron Warner. Three people are dead after an SUV slammed into the side of a Metro bus in Los Angeles on Tuesday afternoon.
2: It happened just after 5 p.m. near the intersection of Nordoff and DeSoto. Video shows the SUV launched into the side of the transit bus. First responders were able to pull several people from the bus and load them into waiting ambulances. In addition to the three deaths, several people were injured. Witnesses say the SUV ran a red light before it hit the bus. A news helicopter that was reporting on the bus crash ended up falling to the ground and bursting into flames just a few blocks from the bus incident. KNBC-TV confirms it was their helicopter. Three people died in the helicopter crash, including one person on the ground. It's unclear what caused the helicopter to crash. I'm Mark Mayfield.
1: Your fear that AI is out to destroy humanity may depend on your political persuasion. Rory O'Neill reports.
3: Half of Americans are somewhat or very concerned that AI could take out humanity. But a new YouGov survey shows a lot more anxiety among liberals. 61% of liberals are at least somewhat concerned about this, compared to 44% of conservatives. Two-thirds of Americans say AI is advancing too quickly. Only 2% say AI is advancing too slowly. More are worried that AI will cause mass unemployment rather than mass extinction.
1: New Jersey state lawmakers are considering legislation that would restrict police and government usage of flock cameras and ban private companies from using them. Scott Pringle reports.
4: The artificial intelligence-related cameras are automated for reading license plates and storing plate and vehicle data, but some have privacy concerns. This new bill would allow government to use the cameras only to manage parking and collect tolls, while police can still use the cameras to help catch criminals and issue vehicle violation summonses. Most data would be required to be deleted within 2 days under the legislation that was just introduced this week.
1: From America's News Network, USA Radio News.
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0: WENK

That was Elton John. The song is called Daniel, and I got some stuff loaded up for you. You're going to love this. Stevie Wonder's on the way. We got Bob Seger and the Silver Bullet Band coming up. I got four tops in the playlist for you. I'm Dusty. Move along with Son of a Preacher Man. Here's the other Dusty.

Scoggins and Messina, that was Danny's song. Well, the National Toy Hall of Fame has come up with their lineup, their, what do you call them, finalists to get into the National Toy Hall of Fame for the year. You know, all that stuff they do every year. Yeah, they come out with their list. My brain is shutting off on me halfway through, but we'll get there. Anyway, that includes things like bingo, the playground slide, Care Bears, dice game Yahtzee, Mahjong, Pokemon trading cards, and also the Tickle Me Elmo dolls, which I always thought was a funny name if you've got a cold, because Tickle Me Elbow, and it's like, you know, well, my elbow ain't ticklish.

0: Bob Seger and the Silver Bullet Band. Still the same. Got a weird law here for you from Colorado, where they've now made it legal to remove those tags that say do not remove under penalty of law. Yep, you can now remove those tags that say do not remove under penalty of law in Colorado.
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0: WENK Union City, the greatest hits of all time. 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
1: USA Radio News, I'm Ron Warner. Three people are dead after an SUV slammed into the side of a Metro bus in Los Angeles on Tuesday afternoon.
2: It happened just after 5 p.m. near the intersection of Nordoff and DeSoto. Video shows the SUV launched into the side of the transit bus. First responders were able to pull several people from the bus and load them into waiting ambulances. In addition to the three deaths, several people were injured. Witnesses say the SUV ran a red light before it hit the bus. A news helicopter that was reporting on the bus crash ended up falling to the ground and bursting into flames just a few blocks from the bus incident. KNBC-TV confirms it was their helicopter. Three people died in the helicopter crash, including one person on the ground. It's unclear what caused the helicopter to crash. I'm Mark Mayfield.
1: Your fear that AI is out to destroy humanity may depend on your political persuasion. Rory O'Neill reports.
3: Half of Americans are somewhat or very concerned that AI could take out humanity. But a new YouGov survey shows a lot more anxiety.

0: Anxiety among liberals. 61% of liberals are at least somewhat concerned about this, compared to 44% of conservatives. Two-thirds of Americans say AI is advancing too quickly. Only 2% say AI is advancing too slowly. More are worried that AI will cause mass unemployment rather than mass extinction.
1: New Jersey state lawmakers are considering legislation that would restrict police and government usage of flock cameras and ban private companies from using them. Scott Pringle reports.
2: The artificial intelligence-related cameras are automated for reading license plates and storing plate and vehicle data, but some have privacy concerns. This new bill would allow government to use the cameras only to manage parking and collect tolls, while police can still use the cameras to help catch criminals and issue vehicle violation summonses. Most data would be required to be deleted within 2 days under the legislation that was just introduced this week.
1: From America's News Network, USA Radio News.
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4: 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Froggy WENK and Jerry Ward Autoplex will be recognizing athletes from Lake, Obion, and Weakley County schools who exemplify hero characteristics. 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

You got

0: Bob Dylan, like a rolling stone. 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

0: Shower the People. There's James Taylor. All righty, let's see what have we got on the calendar for today. Well, here we go. Today is, I like this, it is Constitution Day. It's the, you know, the anniversary of the day that the Constitution was signed in 1789. And so, there you go. It's Constitution Day. Get out the Constitution. Give it a good read. Might learn something.
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0: 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It's called Dance With Me, and I am out. 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
1: USA Radio News, I'm Ron Warner. Three people are dead after an SUV slammed into the side of a Metro bus in Los Angeles on Tuesday afternoon.
2: It happened just after 5 p.m. near the intersection of Nordhoff and DeSoto. Video shows the SUV launched into the side of the transit bus. First responders were able to pull several people from the bus and load them into waiting ambulances. In addition to the three deaths, several people were injured. Witnesses say the SUV ran a red light before it hit the bus. A news helicopter that was reporting on the bus crash ended up falling to the ground and bursting into flames just a few blocks from the bus incident. KNBC-TV confirms it was their helicopter. Three people died in the helicopter crash, including one person on the ground. It's unclear what caused the helicopter to crash. I'm Mark Mayfield.
1: Your fear that AI is out to destroy humanity may depend on your political persuasion. Rory O'Neill reports.
3: Half of Americans are somewhat or very concerned that AI could take out humanity. But a new YouGov survey shows a lot more anxiety among liberals. 61% of liberals are at least somewhat concerned about this, compared to 44% of conservatives. Two-thirds of Americans say AI is advancing too quickly. Only 2% say AI is advancing too slowly. More are worried that AI will cause mass unemployment rather than mass extinction.
1: New Jersey state lawmakers are considering legislation that would restrict police and government usage of flock cameras and ban private companies from using them. Scott Pringle reports.
4: The artificial intelligence-related cameras are automated for reading license plates and storing plate and vehicle data, but some have privacy concerns. This new bill would allow government to use the cameras only to manage parking and collect tolls, while police can still use the cameras to help catch criminals and issue vehicle violation summonses. Most data would be required to be deleted within 2 days.

0: The legislation that was just introduced this week.
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4: WENK.

Creedence Clearwater Revival, proud Mary. I was reading a crazy article of just, you know, useless facts. One of the things I remember from that article is that CCR has more tribute bands than any other band that's out there. You can always find yourself a Creedence Clearwater Revival tribute band. 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

0: That's Doors. People are strange. And this is Chris Randolph. Yes, they are. But hey, I like to use the word unique. That's a better word. Peter Frampton, Baby, I Love Your Way. Coming up next, Peter Frampton said he was getting ready to release a new song. And it hit him as he was releasing a song called Can't Find My Way that someone had told him he was the king of the word way. And it hit him that this person was right. Show me the way. Baby, I love your way. Can't find my way. So he didn't release it.
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0: Yeah, you know where your radio dial is set when you're hearing great songs like that with Marvin Gaye, and I heard it through the grapevine, baby, that you won't be mine. Well, I'm going to play you The Searchers coming up next, Love Potion number 9. Also, Jimmy Buffett, come Monday, it's all going to be all right. Right, baby? And Billy Joel, My Life. And Billy Joel announced on social media over the weekend that he lost his best friend in the whole wide world. They've been friends for decades, and his best friend passed away on Friday. We'll play My Life. Just stay with us and hang on. It's Thursday, almost Friday.
1: I'm Britt Barnett with Ag News headlines on Brownfield. The U.S. Senate Ag Committee advanced a farm bill out of the committee on a party line vote on Wednesday. The full U.S. Senate is now expected to consider the bill, but it's unclear when that might happen. The chamber is scheduled to remain in session into early October. The U.S. House adjourned this week earlier than expected. More news is next. The executive director of Ohio Corn and Wheat says growers feel they have little control over excessively high fertilizer prices. Tad Nicholson tells Brownfield,
2: "The frustration the farmers have is everything that we sell gets priced like a commodity. This thing that we're buying is very much a commodity, and it's not priced like that. That's frustrating for farmers to see."
1: An economist says producers should expect volatility in prices while managed money continues to hold record long positions. Brian Basting with Advanced Trading says the funds have played a major role in the recent rally.
3: Certainly is a welcome sight to see it go up, but if there's any type of bearish surprise lurking out there, boy, if all those funds were to start to liquidate those long positions at once, it could change directions.
1: And the domestic ethanol supply rose over the past week. Ethanol stocks of 25.2 million barrels were the largest since May. That's up 33,000 on the week and 2.6 million on the year. I'm Brent Barnett, Brownfield.
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1: USA Radio News, I'm John Summers. President Trump urged North Carolinians to get out and vote for Republicans in November. While campaigning for Republican Senate candidate Michael Wadley in Gastonia Wednesday, Trump warned of the consequences if Democrats win in the midterms.
2: They're all going to go away. All of the things that we've done, the strongest border in the history of our country, it's all going to go away.
1: Trump went on to say everything Wadley wants is common sense. The Ebola outbreak continues to be a problem in Congo, but health officials think it's starting to get contained. World Health Organization officials say there are encouraging signs of gaining ground on what has been the deadliest Ebola outbreak in the nation's history. However, they say it's far from over. There's been more than 7,000 Ebola deaths across Congo. At least six people are dead,
3: including those aboard a news helicopter that was covering a fatal bus accident in Los Angeles. Three people were killed when an SUV slammed into the side of a Metro bus. The chopper was providing news coverage for KNBC and sister station Telemundo 52 when it went down, killing the pilot and a reporter along with a pedestrian on the ground. Both the NTSB and FAA are investigating. I'm Chris Caraggio.
1: Senator Josh Hawley is working with Christian groups to push fellow Republicans to

0: sign a Declaration for Life pledge to fight for legislation restricting abortion. The Missouri lawmaker announced the pledge after hosting a prayer breakfast, saying he wants to put a stop to the scourge of the abortion drug known as mifepristone. A St. Louis tradition returns this weekend. The Great Forest Park Balloon Race lifts off Friday through Saturday. Jessica Stegans, communications director for that event.
1: Nearly 50 balloons will inflate and tether on the field and will fire their burners about every 3 to 5 minutes, all at the same time, and you get this amazing, beautiful firefly effect.
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5: 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She has curly hair, mine is straight. She's a great cook and seamstress, not me. I love public speaking and she'd rather die. 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
6: I'm Gavin Ingram, just in elementary, second grade. 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

0: Fleetwood Mac and Say You Love Me on WENK, the greatest hits of all time for a Thursday morning. Just a sunny, hot day today coming at you. The heat index basically is going to be around until Saturday night about 7 o'clock. Look for a high near 100 today. The heat index could reach 110. Southwest wind at 5. Tonight clear with a low 72. Sunny and hot Friday. 9,900, somewhere around there. And the heat index up to 110 for Friday night. Football Friday night clear with a low of about 72. And Saturday, sunny and hot, the high near 100.
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0: The Union City Golden Tornadoes were able to get their first win of the season with a shutout this past Friday night over Crittenden County. This week begins the region schedule for the Golden Tornadoes. I'm Robin Francis, inviting you to join me and Eddie Suter as we hit the road with the Golden Tornadoes to take on the Halls Tigers in Lauderdale County. 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It's the Union City Golden Tornadoes and the Halls Tigers. 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

0: Belinda Carlisle. Heaven is a place on earth on WENK, the greatest hits of all time. I'm Robin Francis, and with you on your Thursday, Huey in the News, the Steve Miller Band, also coming up for you as well. Pumpkin Splat and Fall Fun. It is the Hornbeek Fall Festival 2026 happening next Saturday, the 26th, from 10 till 6 at Hornbeek City Park. It's where small town charm meets autumn fun, and you are invited.
1: I'm Britt Barnett with Ag News headlines on Brownfield. The U.S. Senate Ag Committee advanced a farm bill out of the committee on a party line vote on Wednesday. The full U.S. Senate is now expected to consider the bill, but it's unclear when that might happen. The chamber is scheduled to remain in session into early October. The U.S. House adjourned this week earlier than expected. More news is next. The executive director of Ohio Corn and Wheat says growers feel they have little control over excessively high fertilizer prices. Tad Nicholson tells Brownfield,
2: "The frustration the farmers have is everything that we sell gets priced like a commodity. This thing that we're buying is very much a commodity, and it's not priced like that. That's frustrating for farmers to see."
1: An economist says producers should expect volatility in prices while managed money continues to hold record long positions. Brian Basting with Advanced Trading says the funds have played a major role in the recent rally.
3: "Certainly is a welcome sight to see it go up, but if there's any type of bearish surprise lurking out there, boy, if all those funds were to start to liquidate those long positions at once, it could change directions."
1: And the domestic ethanol supply rose over the past week. Ethanol stocks of 25.2 million barrels were the largest since May. That's up 33,000 on the week and 2.6 million on the year. I'm Brent Barnett, Brownfield.
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0: First thing we ever heard from Mariah Carey, Vision of Love on WENK, the greatest hits of all time, getting close to the 7 o'clock hour for your Thursday morning. Diesel coming up next.
1: Hi, everybody.
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1: It's like smart, charming, witty.
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3: Sounds good, what is it?
0: It's time for Robin's News of the Weird. An unnamed Italian man made it all the way from Miami to Turin, Italy, with a dried crocodile head in his luggage. The Turin unit of Italy's financial police squad said in a statement that the man had wrapped the head in brown packing paper in an attempt to hide it from customs officers. The man was swiftly taken into custody upon discovery of the croc and is accused of smuggling a specimen belonging to a protected species. If convicted, the man could have to pay up to $270,000 in fines and face a prison term of up to a year.
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The only thing we ever heard from Diesel, Sausalito's Summer Night on WENK, the greatest hits of all time. I'm Robin Francis, and with you, with Foreigner from their 4 release.

0: This is Jonathan Morris from Southfold Middle High School. I pledge allegiance to the flag of the United States of America and to the republic for which it stands, one nation, under God, indivisible, with liberty and justice for all.
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2: USA Radio News. I'm John Summers. President Trump demanded the Federal Reserve slash interest rates to 1% or less.
3: Trump made the comments on Truth Social hours after the central bank announced its first rate hike since 2023 and later criticized the Fed board while speaking to reporters in North Carolina.
4: The board is very hostile, very political, doing the wrong thing.
3: In the earlier Truth Social post, Trump wrote, "We are carrying almost every country in the world, and that cannot go on any longer. Lower the interest rates for the United States of America, and fast." The Fed, led by Trump pick chairman Kevin Warsh, raised benchmark interest rates at 0.25 percentage point to a target range of 3.75% to 4%. I'm Mark Mayfield.
2: AI leaders were told by Vice President J.D. Vance, if you're building Frankenstein, stop. He spoke at an event for the All In podcast. Vance said the solution to dangerous technology cannot be to create a one-world governance structure. The House of Representatives passed a bill to place more sanctions on Russia. The measure, called the Lindsey Graham Sanctioning Russia and Iran Act of 2026, was approved Wednesday evening.
3: It would target Russia's economy over its continued war with Ukraine. Under the bill, President Trump could impose tariffs on countries that are within the top five purchasers of Russian oil, a group which includes China and India. The bill, which also expands sanctions on Iran, now heads to Trump's desk. I'm Mark Mayfield.
2: Republican Congressman Thomas Massie accused House GOP leadership of sending lawmakers home early to avoid a vote on his resolution to impeach Secretary of War Pete Hegseth.
5: This after GOP leaders said they were canceling votes set for Thursday. The change in schedule means that the House will not vote on the Hegseth resolution until after Election Day. Massie wrote in a social media post accusing colleagues in his own party of avoiding the vote. I'm Chris Caraccio.
2: From America's News Network, USA Radio News.
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Just dance to the music. Sly and the Family Stone on WENK, the greatest hits of all time. 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

0: John Lennon and the Beatles, and Come Together on WENK, the greatest hits of all time. Paul Simon coming up for you in just a small little bit. Heat advisory in effect until Saturday night, 7 o'clock. You guessed it, we're just hot, hot, hot, sunny with a high of about 100, and the heat index value is 110 today. And southwest wind at about 5. Tonight clear with a low 72. We'll rinse and repeat tomorrow, Friday. Again, sunny, hot, 100. Heat index, 110. You get the idea. Football Friday night, clear with a low 72. Saturday, sunny and hot. We're just not going to finish it out.
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It's just the way that you love me. Paula Abdul on WENK, the greatest hits of all time. I'm Robin Francis by your side, enjoying a Thursday morning with Paul Simon and Coda Chrome.

0: It's Kodachrome from Paul Simon on WENK. The greatest hits of all time. Goo Goo Dolls coming up for you in just a little bit. You ever set up a picture frame and just let the random stock photo inside stay and totally forgot about it? If so, some people in the state of Michigan can relate. More than 8,000 Michigan residents who recently applied for a new driver's license got an ID with a photo of a stranger on it. They all had the birth date January 12th, 1967. Then there's another mistake. Their real name isn't listed on the back. It's just a dummy text. Last name, first name, middle. And before you feel bad for the person in the photo who now has thousands on thousands of IDs, state officials say it's just a generic image, stock photo, that kind of thing. In a statement, the Secretary of State blamed an error on a vendor and said that they're now mailing out the correct IDs.
1: Herman Jenkins Motors in Union City. 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

0: 2030 West Roofwood in Union City.
1: Happy Thursday, everybody, from Union City Schools, where excellence is our commitment and our heritage. Nearly 50 vendors from universities, businesses, branches of the military, and first responders units made up the crowd last week when Union City High School hosted its annual college and career fair. Students from all four UCHS classes were given the opportunity to solicit information from those professionals regarding post-education opportunities. School career counselor Lisa Carson again spearheaded the project, which has grown tremendously and in popularity over the past few years with both vendors and students. Carson lauded the assistance of Obion County Chamber of Commerce representatives Lindsay Theobald and Rachel McKinney for their help in organizing the event. Parent-teacher conferences are set for tomorrow on all three campuses of Union City Schools. Parents who wish to check on the progress of their students after the first 6 weeks of the first semester may do so from 11:50 till 5 p.m. Appointments are required to meet with a particular teacher at Union City Elementary School. Letters were sent home via students instructing parents to request an appointment time if one is needed. No meeting will be held without an appointment. Conferences at Union City Middle School and Union City High School will be come-and-go sessions with no appointment necessary. Union City School teachers will be involved in professional development activities in the morning. And as a reminder, for any and all news on Union City Schools, check out our website at tornadotouch.net. For Union City Schools, I'm Communications Director Mike Hutchins.
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4: 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The kickoff set for 7. 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Other games on Friday night, Perry County at South Fulton, Covington will be at Obion Central, Greenfield at Fulton County, Dyersburg at Bolivar Central, Lake County at Gleason, Crockett County at Hardin County, Jackson Southside at Liberty, Dresden at Ripley, and Humboldt at West Carroll. The Sports 731 Network's high school football poll for West Tennessee features Westview at number one, Huntingdon, Montfort, Lexington, and Jackson Christian round out the top five. USJ, Haywood, McKenzie, Humboldt, and JCM are 6 through 10. Union City golf teams travel to Milan today. Union City girls volleyball team will play host to Peabody. Tonight's college football action is Syracuse at Pittsburgh. Saturday will feature Kennesaw State at Tennessee to take on the Vols. Kickoff from Neyland Stadium set for 6:45. Pregame at 4 o'clock on the Vol Radio Network will be heard on WENK. Also Saturday, UT Martin at Memphis, Murray State at Oklahoma State. Austin Peay will be at West Florida. Tonight in the NFL, the Detroit Lions are in Buffalo to take on the Bills at 7:15 on Prime. Tennessee Titans will welcome the Philadelphia Eagles to Nissan Stadium in Nashville for a 12 noon kickoff on Sunday. Wednesday in the majors, Cards lost to the Giants in 10-6-5. Twins over the Yankees in 13-5-4. Reds defeated the Dodgers 6-2. Brewers over the Pirates 5-4. And the Cubs defeated the Braves 8-4. Cardinals are idle today. They'll prepare to welcome the Washington Nationals to Busch Stadium for a three-game weekend series beginning Friday night at 7:15. Games of interest in the majors today, Dodgers in Cincinnati and Milwaukee at Pittsburgh. The WNBA resumed their regular season schedule tonight. Connecticut at Atlanta, Washington at Chicago, L.A. at Dallas. Phoenix will be at Portland and Vegas at Seattle. The Nashville Soccer Club will play host to Chicago Fire FC Saturday night at 8:30 at Geodis Park in the Music City. I'm Robin Francis on the Sports 731 Network.
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0: Goo Goo Dolls and Slide on WENK, the greatest hits of all time. George Benson in just a few moments. It is Red, White, Blue, and Banana Pudding 2. Banana Festival going on today. And in fact, they have the vendors going on at 9 o'clock. Senior events as well at the Ponsatok Building today. Hot Wheels Derby, that'll be happening at about 5 o'clock. 6 o'clock, the bourbon tasting at the Meadows Hotel. That sounds like a good idea. And Twin Cities Got Talent. That's happening at Unity Park tonight, 7 o'clock.
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1: I'm Robin Francis, and this is Today in Music History. September the 17th, 1931, RCA Victor introduced a new invention, the 33 and a third RPM long-playing, or LP, record. In 1967, the Ed Sullivan Show mandated that the Doors change the lyric to their song, Light My Fire, from Girl We Couldn't Get Much Higher to Girl We Couldn't Get Much Better when performing on the show. Jim Morrison agreed, but sang the original lyric on the live broadcast. The band received a lifetime ban from the show. Also in 67, The Who's drummer Keith Moon rigged his bass drum to explode at the end of their performance of My Generation on the Smothers Brothers Comedy Hour. Moon didn't realize that the stage crew had already put a charge on his drum. The explosion was much bigger, which resulted in Moon suffering lacerations to his leg. In 1980, the concert movie Divine Madness, starring Bette Midler, premiered in L.A. In 1982, the movie version of Pink Floyd's The Wall premiered in theaters nationwide. In 1983, Star Search debuted on CBS television. Talent show would feature singers like Justin Timberlake, Alanis Morissette, Tiffany, and many other future stars. In 1984, John Waite had the number one song of the Billboard Hot 100 chart with Missing You. Those that were born on September the 17th include Lamont McLemore, singer for the Fifth Dimension, and Fee Waybill, singer for the Tubes, both born on September 17th. This has been Today in Music History. I'm Robin Francis on WENK, the greatest hits of all time. Kenton area weather. There is a heat advisory in effect until Saturday night at 8 o'clock. Sunny and hot today, the high near 100. The heat index is high as 108 and a west wind at about 5. Clear tonight with a low 72 and a calm wind. Sunny and hot on Friday, the high near 100. The heat index value is high as 108. Clear football Friday night with a low 72. Sunny and hot Saturday, the high near 100. And the heat index value is high as 110. Sunday, sunny and hot, the high again near 100.
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1: This is a Forever Communications news update. The Union City Police Department is investigating a convenience store robbery that occurred on Tuesday morning. According to an incident report, the robbery took place around 3 a.m. at the Little General Marathon store, formerly known as Skaggs, located at 115 South 5th Street. An employee reported that she was smoking outside the store when a lone individual, whom she identified as a black female, approached her. The suspect forced the employee inside and instructed her to lock the front door. The suspect then hid in the restroom when a vehicle pulled up outside. The suspect ordered the worker to unlock the door. After a customer entered and left the store, the employee removed an undisclosed amount of cash from the register and placed it into a bag. The suspect then fled the scene on foot, walking north toward the fire station on North 5th Street. The suspect is described as a black female wearing a ski mask, dark clothing, and gloves. She had a strong odor of perfume. No firearm visible, but the suspect allegedly mentioned having one. Surveillance footage reviewed by investigators confirmed the suspect approached the employee and was inside the building before exiting at approximately 3:06 a.m. The incident is considered active and an in-depth investigation is ongoing. A Tennessee lawmaker is planning to introduce legislation targeting corporate political expenditures, joining a broader nationwide movement against dark money. State Senator Charlene Oliver announced plans to file a bill this January modeled after a Hawaii law. The proposed Corporate Power Reset Act would prohibit corporations, labor unions, and dark money groups from spending money on state politics as a condition of maintaining their Tennessee business operating licenses. The policy framework originates from the Center for American Progress, a progressive think tank advocating for nationwide limits on corporate political influence. The nonpartisan reform organization One Issue also backs the initiative. Oliver pointed to Tennessee's ongoing push for a universal private school voucher program as primary example of how unlimited spending shapes local governance. After state's lawmakers rejected a statewide voucher plan in 2024, the School Freedom Fund spent over $3 million during the next election to help elect pro-voucher candidates. The Murray State Department of Art and Design and University Galleries is featuring a temporary exhibit entitled An Eclectic Eye, a curated selection from the Dr. Michael E. Porter and Lana G. Porter Fine Art Collection. The exhibit is at the Eagle Upper Gallery and the Price Doyle Fine Arts Center on Murray State's campus, available for viewing through October the 26th. Visitors can view a collection of works by world-renowned artists, including Pablo Picasso, Andy Warhol, Jeff Koons, Alex Katz, and many others. The wide-ranging pieces span art forms from paintings to prints to sculpture and glasswork, and in such styles like abstract expressionism, modern art, pop art, and much more. This has been a Forever Communications news update.
2: USA Radio News. I'm John Summers. House lawmakers left Washington Wednesday night before the November midterm elections. House Speaker Mike Johnson spoke to reporters earlier in the day.
3: All right, it's time for our members to go home to their districts.

0: and make their case to the American people to go and explain all the great things we've done.
1: This after GOP leaders said they were canceling votes set for today. The change in schedule means the House will not vote on Kentucky Republican Thomas Massie's resolution to impeach Secretary of War Pete Hegseth until after Election Day. The Federal Reserve's raising interest rates a quarter percentage point.
2: Fed Chairman Kevin Warsh is pointing to persistent inflation as the reason behind the rate hike.
3: Inflation remains elevated. Today's policy action will support a timelier return to the committee's 2% goal. This committee will deliver price stability.
2: Warsh said the committee voted unanimously to raise rates because inflation is currently not headed in the direction they would like. I'm at Mattinson.
1: Mark Zuckerberg says AI companies are incentivized towards safety when it comes to timelines of crafting their models. He said on X, external pressure isn't necessary to keep to that timeline. The Meta CEO wrote, every lab has the responsibility and incentive to move at the pace required to train its models safely and the ability to take its own actions to ensure that happens. He also said AI leaders should create models that align with human values. Six people died, including those on board a news helicopter, which was covering a fatal bus accident in Los Angeles.
4: Three people were killed when an SUV slammed into the side of a Metro bus. The chopper was providing news coverage for KNBC and sister station Telemundo 52 when it went down, killing the pilot and a reporter, along with a pedestrian on the ground. Both the NTSB and FAA are investigating. I'm Monica Nelson.
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Let's move Carole King on WENK, the greatest hits of all time. I'm Robin Francis by your side. Welcome to the 8 o'clock hour for a Thursday morning. Bob Seger and the Silver Bullet Band is Shame on That Moon.

0: About the time it came out, Rod Stewart did a video for Hot Legs and all the late night, Friday night and Saturday night concert or music shows would always play it. It was a huge, huge hit. Rod Stewart and Hot Legs. Wallflowers in just a moment. Harold Melvin and the Blue Notes also on the way. All I'm going to tell you is there's a heat advisory in effect until Saturday night at 7. Each day, sunny, hot, high near 100, index up to 110. Each night, clear with a low of 72. That sums it up.
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4: 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The kickoff set for 7. 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Other games on Friday night, Perry County at South Fulton, Covington will be at O'Brien Central, Greenfield at Fulton County, Dyersburg at Bolivar Central, Lake County at Gleason, Crockett County at Hardin County, Jackson Southside at Liberty, Dresden at Ripley, and Humboldt at West Carroll. The Sports 731 Network's high school football poll for West Tennessee features Westview at number one, Huntingdon, Munford, Lexington, and Jackson Christian round out the top five. USJ, Haywood, McKenzie, Humboldt, and JCM are 6 through 10. Union City golf teams travel to Milan today. Union City girls volleyball team will play host to Peabody. Tonight's college football action is Syracuse at Pittsburgh. Saturday will feature Kennesaw State at Tennessee to take on the Vols. Kickoff from Neyland Stadium set for 6:45. Pregame at 4 o'clock on the Vol Radio Network will be heard on WENK. Also Saturday, UT Martin at Memphis, Murray State at Oklahoma State, and Austin Peay will be at West Florida. Tonight in the NFL, the Detroit Lions are in Buffalo to take on the Bills at 7:15 on Prime. Tennessee Titans will welcome the Philadelphia Eagles to Nissan Stadium in Nashville for a 12 noon kickoff on Sunday. Wednesday in the majors, Cards lost to the Giants in 10-6-5. Twins over the Yankees in 13-5-4. Reds defeated the Dodgers 6-2. Brewers over the Pirates 5-4. And the Cubs defeated the Braves 8-4. Cardinals are idle today. They'll prepare to welcome the Washington Nationals to Busch Stadium for a three-game weekend series beginning Friday night at 7:15. Games of interest in the majors today, Dodgers in Cincinnati and Milwaukee at Pittsburgh. The WNBA resumed their regular season schedule tonight. Connecticut at Atlanta, Washington at Chicago, L.A. at Dallas. Phoenix will be at Portland and Vegas at Seattle. The Nashville Soccer Club will play host to Chicago Fire FC Saturday night at 8:30 at Geodis Park in the Music City. I'm Robin Francis on the Sports 731 Network.
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0: Harold Melvin and the Blue Notes. If you don't know me by now, on WENK, the greatest hits of all time, Queen, in just a few moments. Think back to the last time you felt totally maxed out mentally. Or maybe we should put it like the last time you were not totally maxed out mentally. There we go. 54% of Americans say that their mental load is at maximum capacity every week. And yet 70% people that feel that they don't do enough each day due to lack of time. Around 25% say that there's not enough time to spend talking with loved ones. Another 20% say they get squeezed out of a gym time. 19% admit that their busy schedule keep them from visiting family members as well. This is when you try to cut stuff that's wasting your time. Plan me time, catch-up days, mental days, if you will. And sometimes it's most important.
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0: Queen, and You're My Best Friend. From A Night at the Opera on WENK, the greatest hits of all time. I'm Robin Francis, and with you. How about some Madonna and just a few before we get to the 9 o'clock hour? It's all coming at you next.
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0: Maybe humorous.
1: Like smart, charming, witty.
0: But definitely weird.
6: Isn't it weird?
7: You're freaking me out.
6: Sounds good. What is it?
0: It's time for Robin's News of the Weird. An unnamed Italian man made it all the way from Miami to Turin, Italy, with a dried crocodile head in his luggage. The Turin unit of Italy's financial police squad said in a statement that the man had wrapped the head in brown packing paper in an attempt to hide it from customs officers. The man was swiftly taken into custody upon discovery of the croc and is accused of smuggling a specimen belonging to a protected species. If convicted, the man could have to pay up to $270,000 in fines and face a prison term of up to a year.
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3: Kenton area weather. There is a heat advisory in effect until Saturday night at 8 o'clock. Sunny and hot today, the high near 100. The heat index as high as 108 and a west wind at about 5. Clear tonight with a low 72 and a calm wind. Sunny and hot on Friday, the high near 100. The heat index value as high as 108. Clear football Friday night with a low 72. Sunny and hot Saturday, the high near 100. And the heat index value as high as 110. Sunday, sunny and hot, the high again near 100.
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1: This is a Forever Communications news update. The Union City Police Department is investigating a convenience store robbery that occurred on Tuesday morning. According to an incident report, the robbery took place around 3 a.m. at the Little General Marathon store, formerly known as Skaggs, located at 115 South 5th Street. An employee reported that she was smoking outside the store when a lone individual, whom she identified as a black female, approached her. The suspect forced the employee inside and instructed her to lock the front door. The suspect then hid in the restroom when a vehicle pulled up outside. The suspect ordered the worker to unlock the door. After a customer entered and left the store, the employee removed an undisclosed amount of cash from the register and placed it into a bag. The suspect then fled the scene on foot, walking north toward the fire station on North 5th Street. The suspect is described as a black female wearing a ski mask, dark clothing, and gloves. She had a strong odor of perfume. No firearm visible, but the suspect allegedly mentioned having one. Surveillance footage reviewed by investigators confirmed the suspect approached the employee and was inside the building before exiting at approximately 3:06 a.m. The incident is considered active and an in-depth investigation is ongoing. A Tennessee lawmaker is planning to introduce legislation targeting corporate political expenditures, joining a broader nationwide movement against dark money. State Senator Charlene Oliver announced plans to file a bill this January modeled after a Hawaii law. The proposed Corporate Power Reset Act would prohibit corporations, labor unions, and dark money groups from spending money on state politics as a condition of maintaining their Tennessee business operating licenses. The policy framework originates from the Center for American Progress, a progressive think tank advocating for nationwide limits on corporate political influence. The nonpartisan reform organization One Issue also backs the initiative. Oliver pointed to Tennessee's ongoing push for a universal private school voucher program as primary example of how unlimited spending shapes local governance. After state's lawmakers rejected a statewide voucher plan in 2024, the School Freedom Fund spent over $3 million during the next election to help elect pro-voucher candidates. The Murray State Department of Art and Design and University Galleries is featuring a temporary exhibit entitled An Eclectic Eye, a curated selection from the Dr. Michael E. Porter and Lana G. Porter Fine Art Collection. The exhibit is at the Eagle Upper Gallery and the Price Doyle Fine Arts Center on Murray State's campus, available for viewing through October the 26th. Visitors can view a collection of works by world-renowned artists, including Pablo Picasso, Andy Warhol, Jeff Koons, Alex Katz, and many others. The wide-ranging pieces span art forms from paintings to prints to sculpture and glasswork, and in such styles like abstract expressionism, modern art, pop art, and much more. This has been a Forever Communications News Update.
2: USA Radio News, I'm John Summers. President Trump urged North Carolinians to get out and vote for Republicans in November while campaigning for Republican Senate candidate Michael Wadley in Gastonia Wednesday. Trump warned of the consequences if Democrats win in the midterms.
3: They're all going to go away. All of the things that we've done, the strongest border in the history of our country, it's all going to go away.
2: Trump went on to say everything Wadley wants is common sense. The Ebola outbreak continues to be a problem in Congo, but health officials think it's starting to get contained. World Health Organization officials say there are encouraging signs of gaining ground on what has been the deadliest Ebola outbreak in the nation's history. However, they say it's far from over. There's been more than 7,000 Ebola deaths across Congo. At least six people are dead,
4: including those aboard a news helicopter that was covering a fatal bus accident in Los Angeles. Three people were killed when an SUV slammed into the side of a Metro bus. The chopper was providing news coverage for KNBC and sister station Telemundo 52 when it went down, killing the pilot and a reporter along with a pedestrian on the ground. Both the NTSB and FAA are investigating. I'm Chris Caraggio.
2: Senator Josh Hawley is working with Christian groups to push fellow Republicans to sign a Declaration for Life pledge to fight for legislation restricting abortion. The Missouri lawmaker announced the pledge after hosting a prayer breakfast, saying he wants to put a stop to the scourge of the abortion drug known as mifepristone. A Burlington, Vermont shooting suspect's trying to convince a jury he's insane. Jason Eaton.

0: is on trial for shooting three Palestinian men 3 years ago. He's using the insanity defense. A doctor testified in Eaton's behalf yesterday. Prosecutors started cross-examining the doctor, and they'll continue to do so as the trial resumes. From America's News Network, USA Radio News.
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Elvis. Suspicious Minds on WENK, the greatest hits of all time. I'm Robin Francis, and with you, welcome to the 9 o'clock hour with some Faith Hill, this KISS.

0: Blue Swede and Hooked on a Feeling on WENK, the greatest hits of all time. The Animals coming up for you, and also Hot Chocolate on the way too. Still too early for Halloween decorations. A lot of people I know say no, got them out now. A woman on TikTok is racking up likes for her video, warning parents about a pumpkin decoration called Jabberin' Jack, saying that it sings a raunchier than expected song. Among other things, Jack sings, I don't think these are raunchy. Come closer, I have a kiss for you, and it tastes like pumpkin pie. He's a jack-o'-lantern. we'll be wicked for one night, morbid and nefarious, and when the sun goes down till morning, it will just be us. Halloween. Okay, come on. How would you like to scream all night is another lyric. The video currently boasts of over 1 million views. But for the Jabberin' Jack thing, they said it's not a toy, it's a decoration. Their website has promoted something that you can just leave out during trick-or-treating. Well, but some people say, hey, why not? They don't mind the lyrics. A few people apparently did. Well, the people at the website for Jabberin' Jack said they can't really do anything out because it's already being sold and the song's already in there.
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4: 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Froggy WENK and Jerry Ward Autoplex will be recognizing athletes from Lake, Obion, and Weakley County Schools who exemplify hero characteristics. Thank you to Jerry Ward Autoplex, the Cauley and Keefley families for allowing us to honor Jim. 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
1: 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Tonight's high school football action is Tresvant at South Gibson. 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The kickoff set for 7. 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Other games on Friday night, Perry County at South Fulton, Covington will be at O'Brien Central, Greenfield at Fulton County, Dyersburg at Bolivar Central, Lake County at Gleason, Crockett County at Hardin County, Jackson Southside at Liberty, Dresden at Ripley, and Humboldt at West Carroll. The Sports 731 Network's high school football poll for West Tennessee features Westview at number one, Huntingdon, Munford, Lexington, and Jackson Christian round out the top five. USJ, Haywood, McKenzie, Humboldt, and JCM are 6 through 10. Union City golf teams travel to Milan today. Union City girls volleyball team will play host to Peabody. Tonight's college football action is Syracuse at Pittsburgh. Saturday will feature Kennesaw State at Tennessee to take on the Vols. Kickoff from Neyland Stadium set for 6:45. Pregame at 4 o'clock on the Vol Radio Network will be heard on WENK. Also Saturday, UT Martin at Memphis, Murray State at Oklahoma State. Austin Peay will be at West Florida. Tonight in the NFL, the Detroit Lions are in Buffalo to take on the Bills at 7:15 on Prime. Tennessee Titans will welcome the Philadelphia Eagles to Nissan Stadium in Nashville for a 12 noon kickoff on Sunday. Wednesday in the majors, Cards lost to the Giants in 10-6-5. Twins over the Yankees in 13-5-4. Reds defeated the Dodgers 6-2. Brewers over the Pirates 5-4. And the Cubs defeated the Braves 8-4. Cardinals are idle today. They'll prepare to welcome the Washington Nationals to Busch Stadium for a three-game weekend series beginning Friday night at 7:15. Games of interest in the majors today, Dodgers in Cincinnati and Milwaukee at Pittsburgh. The WNBA resumed their regular season schedule tonight. Connecticut at Atlanta, Washington at Chicago, L.A. at Dallas. Phoenix will be at Portland and Vegas at Seattle. The Nashville Soccer Club will play host to Chicago Fire FC Saturday night at 8:30 at Geodis Park in the Music City. I'm Robin Francis on the Sports 731 Network. Kenton area weather. There is a heat advisory in effect until Saturday night at 8 o'clock. Sunny and hot today, the high near 100. The heat index as high as 108 and a west wind at about 5. Clear tonight with a low 72 and a calm wind. Sunny and hot on Friday, the high near 100. The heat index value as high as 108. Clear football Friday night with a low 72. Sunny and hot Saturday, the high near 100. And the heat index value as high as 110. Sunday, sunny and hot, the high again near 100.
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0: Hot chocolate, you sexy thing on WENK, the greatest hits of all time. Steely Dan coming up for you in just a few little bits. Starting a new job, very stressful, especially when you're trying to figure out whether or not you like your new boss or not. Some red flags of a new boss might be if they badmouth former employees. Pay attention to that. If they want praise and give none. If they ignore your emails. If they only celebrate themselves but not the team. Had several like that. If they constantly change priorities and don't care how it affects the team. If your fellow employees act differently around the boss, then you're going to see that the boss probably not very well respected. And if they choose favorites, it's like a certain employee gets better treatment. Seen that too.
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0: Jim Blossoms and Follow You Down on WENK, the greatest hits of all time. Donna Summer coming up for you before the 10 o'clock hour gets here. And then Bill Knight will take us through a Thursday midday.
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2: 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My sister is short, I'm tall. She has curly hair, mine is straight. She's a great cook and seamstress, not me. I love public speaking and she'd rather die. Even in the Bible, we can read about fascinating sibling pairs that were opposites in every way. These differences led to grief, wars, jealousy, and even murder. Let's dig into these stories and see how God used every situation to ultimately bring about His will. 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
4: I'm Robin Francis, and this is Today in Music History. September the 17th, 1931, RCA Victor introduced a new invention, the 33 and a third RPM long-playing, or LP, record. In 1967, the Ed Sullivan Show mandated that the Doors change the lyric to their song, Light My Fire, from Girl We Couldn't Get Much Higher to Girl We Couldn't Get Much Better when performing on the show. Jim Morrison agreed, but sang the original lyric on the live broadcast. The band received a lifetime ban from the show. Also in 67, The Who's drummer Keith Moon rigged his bass drum to explode at the end of their performance of My Generation on the Smothers Brothers Comedy Hour. Moon didn't realize that the stage crew had already put a charge on his drum. The explosion was much bigger, which resulted in Moon suffering lacerations to his leg. In 1980, the concert movie Divine Madness, starring Bette Midler, premiered in L.A. In 1982, the movie version of Pink Floyd's The Wall premiered in theaters nationwide. In 1983, Star Search debuted on CBS television. Talent show would feature singers like Justin Timberlake, Alanis Morissette, Tiffany, and many other future stars. In 1984, John Waite had the number one song of the Billboard Hot 100 chart with Missing You. Those that were born on September the 17th include Lamont McLemore, singer for the Fifth Dimension, and Fee Waybill, singer for the Tubes, both born on September 17th. This has been Today in Music History. I'm Robin Francis on WENK, the greatest hits of all time. Kenton area weather. There is a heat advisory in effect until Saturday night at 8 o'clock. Sunny and hot today, the high near 100. The heat index is high as 108 and a west wind at about 5. Clear tonight with a low 72 and a calm wind. Sunny and hot on Friday, the high near 100. The heat index value is high as 108. Clear football Friday night with a low 72. Sunny and hot Saturday, the high near 100. And the heat index value is high as 110. Sunday, sunny and hot, the high again near 100.
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1: This is a Forever Communications news update. The Union City Police Department is investigating a convenience store robbery that occurred on Tuesday morning. According to an incident report, the robbery took place around 3 a.m. at the Little General Marathon store, formerly known as Skaggs, located at 115 South 5th Street. An employee reported that she was smoking outside the store when a lone individual, whom she identified as a black female, approached her. The suspect forced the employee inside and instructed her to lock the front door. The suspect then hid in the restroom when a vehicle pulled up outside. The suspect ordered the worker to unlock the door. After a customer entered and left the store, the employee removed an undisclosed amount of cash from the register and placed it into a bag. The suspect then fled the scene on foot, walking north toward the fire station on North 5th Street. The suspect is described as a black female wearing a ski mask, dark clothing, and gloves. She had a strong odor of perfume. No firearm visible, but the suspect allegedly mentioned having one. Surveillance footage reviewed by investigators confirmed the suspect approached the employee and was inside the building before exiting at approximately 3:06 a.m. The incident is considered active and an in-depth investigation is ongoing. A Tennessee lawmaker is planning to introduce legislation targeting corporate political expenditures, joining a broader nationwide movement against dark money. State Senator Charlene Oliver announced plans to file a bill this January modeled after a Hawaii law. The proposed Corporate Power Reset Act would prohibit corporations, labor unions, and dark money groups from spending money on state politics as a condition of maintaining their Tennessee business operating licenses. The policy framework originates from the Center for American Progress, a progressive think tank advocating for nationwide limits on corporate political influence. The nonpartisan reform organization One Issue also backs the initiative. Oliver pointed to Tennessee's ongoing push for a universal private school voucher program as primary example of how unlimited spending shapes local governance. After state's lawmakers rejected a statewide voucher plan in 2024, the School Freedom Fund spent over $3 million during the next election to help elect pro-voucher candidates. The Murray State Department of Art and Design and University Galleries is featuring a temporary exhibit entitled An Eclectic Eye, a curated selection from the Dr. Michael E. Porter and Lana G. Porter Fine Art Collection. The exhibit is at the Eagle Upper Gallery and the Price Doyle Fine Arts Center on Murray State's campus, available for viewing through October the 26th. Visitors can view a collection of works by world-renowned artists, including Pablo Picasso, Andy Warhol, Jeff Koons, Alex Katz, and many others. The wide-ranging pieces span art forms from paintings to prints to sculpture and glasswork, and in such styles like abstract expressionism, modern art, pop art, and much more. This has been a Forever Communications News Update.
2: USA Radio News. I'm John Summers. The war in Iran's creating a new divide among Republicans in Congress.
3: Seven House Republicans voted for a Democratic-backed War Powers Resolution calling on President Trump to end the war, even as Vice President J.D. Vance urges Trump supporters not to let disagreements over Iran change their overall support.
4: Even if you don't agree with us on every issue, the other party is consumed by craziness. Want to give the country over to illegal aliens and criminals?
3: A congressional analysis puts the cost of the war at more than $38 billion through early August, with future costs estimated to be up to $3 billion a month. I'm Tammy Trujillo.
2: President Trump says the European Union inviting Canada to join as an associate member could be a hostile act. He told reporters in North Carolina, if they extend the invite, he would place tariffs on or stop trading with European countries. Trump called the idea of Canada joining the European Union laughable. The House of Representatives passed a bill to place more sanctions on Russia. The measure, called the Lindsey Graham Sanctioning Russia and Iran Act of 2026, was approved Wednesday evening.
5: It would target Russia's economy over its continued war with Ukraine. Under the bill, President Trump could impose tariffs on countries that are within the top five purchasers of Russian oil, a group which includes China and India. The bill, which also expands sanctions on Iran, now heads to Trump's desk. I'm Mark Mayfield.
2: Republican Congressman Thomas Massie accused House GOP leadership of sending lawmakers home early to avoid a vote on his resolution to impeach Secretary of War Pete Hegseth.
6: This after GOP leaders said they were canceling votes set for Thursday. The change in schedule means that the House will not vote on the Hegseth resolution until after Election Day. Massey wrote in a social media post accusing colleagues in his own party of avoiding the vote. I'm Chris Caraccio.
2: From America's News Network.

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6: Kenton area weather. There is a heat advisory in effect until Saturday night at 8 o'clock. Sunny and hot today, the high near 100. The heat index as high as 108 and a west wind at about 5. Clear tonight with a low 72 and a calm wind. Sunny and hot on Friday, the high near 100. The heat index value as high as 108. Clear football Friday night with a low 72. Sunny and hot Saturday, the high near 100. And the heat index value as high as 110. Sunday, sunny and hot, the high again near 100.

0: 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Special little song I'm playing for you. Those are the Birds, and this is Bill Nye. Coming up, we got the Stones and Miss You.
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0: Well, she has something to talk about. She brings the sunshine with her. I think she keeps it in her purse when she comes over. Temptations. And this is Bill Knight. Glad to be here with you. Love you for listening today. Appreciate that. Coming up, Gloria Gaynor and I Will Survive. It's next.
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1: 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She has curly hair, mine is straight. She's a great cook and seamstress, not me. I love public speaking and she'd rather die. Even in the Bible, we can read about fascinating sibling pairs that were opposites in every way. These differences led to grief, wars, jealousy, and even murder. Let's dig into these stories and see how God used every situation to ultimately bring about His will. 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
1: This is a Forever Communications news update. The Union City Police Department is investigating a convenience store robbery that occurred on Tuesday morning. According to an incident report, the robbery took place around 3 a.m. at the Little General Marathon store, formerly known as Skaggs, located at 115 South 5th Street. An employee reported that she was smoking outside the store when a lone individual, whom she identified as a black female, approached her. The suspect forced the

employee inside and instructed her to lock the front door. The suspect then hid in the restroom when a vehicle pulled up outside. The suspect ordered the worker to unlock the door. After a customer entered and left the store, the employee removed an undisclosed amount of cash from the register and placed it into a bag. The suspect then fled the scene on foot, walking north toward the fire station on North 5th Street. The suspect is described as a black female wearing a ski mask, dark clothing, and gloves. She had a strong odor of perfume. No firearm visible, but the suspect allegedly mentioned having one. Surveillance footage reviewed by investigators confirmed the suspect approached the employee and was inside the building before exiting at approximately 3:06 a.m. The incident is considered active and an in-depth investigation is ongoing. A Tennessee lawmaker is planning to introduce legislation targeting corporate political expenditures, joining a broader nationwide movement against dark money. State Senator Charlene Oliver announced plans to file a bill this January modeled after a Hawaii law. The proposed Corporate Power Reset Act would prohibit corporations, labor unions, and dark money groups from spending money on state politics as a condition of maintaining their Tennessee business operating licenses. The policy framework originates from the Center for American Progress, a progressive think tank advocating for nationwide limits on corporate political influence. The nonpartisan reform organization One Issue also backs the initiative. Oliver pointed to Tennessee's ongoing push for a universal private school voucher program as primary example of how unlimited spending shapes local governance. After state's lawmakers rejected a statewide voucher plan in 2024, the School Freedom Fund spent over $3 million

0: available for viewing through October the 26th. Visitors can view a collection of works by world-renowned artists, including Pablo Picasso, Andy Warhol, Jeff Koons, Alex Katz, and many others. The wide-ranging pieces span art forms from paintings to prints to sculpture and glasswork, and in such styles like abstract expressionism, modern art, pop art, and much more. This has been a Forever Communications News Update.
1: USA Radio News. I'm John Summers. President Trump says the European Union inviting Canada to join as an associate member could be a hostile act. He told reporters in North Carolina, if they extend the invite, he would place tariffs on or stop trading with European countries. Trump called the idea of Canada joining the European Union laughable. The Federal Reserve's raising interest rates a quarter percentage point.
2: Fed Chairman Kevin Warsh is pointing to persistent inflation as the reason behind the rate hike.
3: Inflation remains elevated. Today's policy action will support a timelier return to the committee's 2% goal. This committee will deliver price stability.
2: Warsh said the committee voted unanimously to raise rates because inflation is currently not headed in the direction they would like. I'm at Mattinson.
1: The war in Iran's creating a new divide among Republicans in Congress.
4: Seven House Republicans voted for a Democratic-backed War Powers Resolution calling on President Trump to end the war, even as Vice President J.D. Vance urges Trump supporters not to let disagreements over Iran change their overall support.
5: Even if you don't agree with us on every issue, the other party is consumed by craziness. Want to give the country over to illegal aliens and criminals?
4: A congressional analysis puts the cost of the war at more than $38 billion through early August. I'm Tammy Trujillo.
1: House lawmakers left Washington Wednesday night before the November midterm elections. House Speaker Mike Johnson spoke to reporters earlier in the day.
6: All right, it's time for our members to go home to their districts and make their case to the American people, to go and explain all the great things we've done.
1: This after GOP leaders said they were canceling votes set for today. The change in schedule means the House will not vote on Kentucky Republican Thomas Massie's resolution to impeach Secretary of War Pete Hegseth until after Election Day. From America's News Network, USA Radio News.
7: This is the Money Minute. I'm Alan Johnson. 1 minute, your money, and here's what mattered this week. Oil moved $100 a barrel. The 10-year Treasury yield pushed toward 5%. Producer inflation came in at 5.4%. Stocks sold off as investors reconsidered what the Federal Reserve may do next week. And President Trump proposed $5,000 payments to American adults if Republicans retain control of Congress. Potential cost? More than $1 trillion. Put it together, inflation is still running hot. Borrowing costs are rising. Washington is already carrying more than $40 trillion in debt, and the Fed meets next week. That's what happened. What happens next could affect everything from your mortgage to your retirement account. I'm Alan Johnson, and that's the Money Minute, presented by Heritage Gold Partners at 833-577-4653.
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Northwest Tennessee's home for the greatest hits of all time. WENK,

0: That's right. You got to indulge yourself. Don't stop till you get enough. That's Michael Jackson, and this is Bill Dine. Coming up, Aretha with A Little Respect. It's next.
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9: The Union City Golden Tornadoes were able to get their first win of the season with a shutout this past Friday night over Crittenden County. 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I'm Robin Francis, inviting you to join me and Eddie Suter as we hit the road with the Golden Tornadoes to take on the Halls Tigers in Lauderdale County. 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
1: 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The kickoff set for 7. 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Other games on Friday night, Perry County at South Fulton, Covington will be at O'Brien Central, Greenfield at Fulton County, Dyersburg at Bolivar Central, Lake County at Gleason, Crockett County at Hardin County, Jackson Southside at Liberty, Dresden at Ripley, and Humboldt at West Carroll. The Sports 731 Network's high school football poll for West Tennessee features Westview at number one, Huntingdon, Munford, Lexington, and Jackson Christian round out the top five. USJ, Haywood, McKenzie, Humboldt, and JCM are 6 through 10. Union City golf teams travel to Milan today. Union City girls volleyball team will play host to Peabody. Tonight's college football action is Syracuse at Pittsburgh. Saturday will feature Kennesaw State at Tennessee to take on the Vols. Kickoff from Neyland Stadium set for 6:45. Pregame at 4 o'clock on the Vol Radio Network will be heard on WENK. Also Saturday, UT Martin at Memphis, Murray State at Oklahoma State. Austin Peay will be at West Florida. Tonight in the NFL, the Detroit Lions are in Buffalo to take on the Bills at 7:15 on Prime. Tennessee Titans will welcome the Philadelphia Eagles to Nissan Stadium in Nashville for a 12 noon kickoff on Sunday. Wednesday in the majors, Cards lost to the Giants in 10-6-5. Twins over the Yankees in 13-5-4. Reds defeated the Dodgers 6-2. Brewers over the Pirates 5-4. And the Cubs defeated the Braves 8-4. Cardinals are idle today. They'll prepare to welcome the Washington Nationals to Busch Stadium for a three-game weekend series beginning Friday night at 7:15. Games of interest in the majors today, Dodgers in Cincinnati and Milwaukee at Pittsburgh. The WNBA resumed their regular season schedule tonight. Connecticut at Atlanta, Washington at Chicago, L.A. at Dallas. Phoenix will be at Portland and Vegas at Seattle. The Nashville Soccer Club will play host to Chicago Fire FC Saturday night at 8:30 at Geodis Park in the Music City. I'm Robin Francis on the Sports 731 Network. 10-10 area weather. There is a heat advisory in effect until Saturday night at 8 o'clock. Sunny and hot today, the high near 100. The heat index as high as 108 and a west wind at about 5. Clear tonight with a low 72 and a calm wind. Sunny and hot on Friday, the high near 100. The heat index value as high as 108. Clear football Friday night with a low 72. Sunny and hot Saturday, the high near 100. And the heat index value as high as 110. Sunday, sunny and hot, the high again near 100.
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0: 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Those are the Doobies, and this is Bill Knight. Love is lifting me higher and higher. We got Rita Coolidge, coming up next.
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0: Talking about those dreams, Fleetwood Mac, and this is Bill Knight. Don't want to talk about my dreams. Hey, she wants to take us right back to the beginnings. It's Maxine Nightingale coming up next.
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1: This is a Forever Communications news update. The Union City Police Department is investigating a convenience store robbery that occurred on Tuesday morning. According to an incident report, the robbery took place around 3 a.m. at the Little General Marathon store, formerly known as Skaggs, located at 115 South 5th Street. An employee reported that she was smoking outside the store when a lone individual, whom she identified as a black female, approached her. The suspect forced the employee inside and instructed her to lock the front door. The suspect then hid in the restroom when a vehicle pulled up outside. The suspect ordered the worker to unlock the door. After a customer entered and left the store, the employee removed an undisclosed amount of cash from the register and placed it into a bag. The suspect then fled the scene on foot, walking north toward the fire station on North 5th Street. The suspect is described as a black female wearing a ski mask, dark clothing, and gloves. She had a strong odor of perfume. No firearm visible, but the suspect allegedly mentioned having one. Surveillance footage reviewed by investigators confirmed the suspect approached the employee and was inside the building before exiting at approximately 3:06 a.m. The incident is considered active and an in-depth investigation is ongoing. A Tennessee lawmaker is planning to introduce legislation targeting corporate political expenditures, joining a broader nationwide movement against dark money. State Senator Charlene Oliver announced plans to file a bill this January modeled after a Hawaii law. The proposed Corporate Power Reset Act would prohibit corporations, labor unions, and dark money groups from spending money on state politics as a condition of maintaining their Tennessee business operating licenses. The policy framework originates from the Center for American Progress, a progressive think tank advocating for nationwide limits on corporate political influence. The nonpartisan reform organization One Issue also backs the initiative. Oliver pointed to Tennessee's ongoing push for a universal private school voucher program as primary example of how unlimited spending shapes local governance. After state's lawmakers rejected a statewide voucher plan in 2024, the School Freedom Fund spent over $3 million during the next election to help elect pro-voucher candidates. The Murray State Department of Art and Design and University Galleries is featuring a temporary exhibit entitled An Eclectic Eye, a curated selection from the Dr. Michael E. Porter and Lana G. Porter Fine Art Collection. The exhibit is at the Eagle Upper Gallery and the Price Doyle Fine Arts Center on Murray State's campus, available for viewing through October the 26th. Visitors can view a collection.

0: One remains at large. One ran a nonprofit that received over $100 million in public funds. He allegedly set up fake companies to overbill and misuse funds. He used the money for luxury and business ventures. Another spent aid money on personal expenses. One is accused of accepting bribes and placing ineligible people in homeless programs. Another person pleaded guilty to stealing $2 million in homeless aid. I'm Mark Mayfield.
1: Vice President Vance has a message to leaders in the AI industry. If you're building a Frankenstein, stop.
2: At an event for the All In podcast, Vance said the solution to dangerous technology cannot be to create a one-world governance structure. This after President Trump posted to social media that the only guardrails that artificial intelligence needs is a good president. Last weekend, the head of the AI research company Anthropic said that development needs to be slowed in order to implement safeguards. And several researchers in the field have warned recently against the risk of using AI, saying it could be destructive to humanity. In Washington, I'm Scott Carr.
1: Republican Congressman Thomas Massie is accusing the House GOP leadership of sending lawmakers home early to avoid a vote on his resolution to impeach Secretary of War Pete Hegseth.
3: Lawmakers will leave Washington on Wednesday night for the final time before the November midterm elections. This after GOP leaders said they were canceling votes set for Thursday. The change in schedule means that the House will not vote on the Hegseth resolution until after Election Day. Massie wrote in a social media post accusing colleagues in his own party of avoiding the vote. I'm Chris Caraggio.
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6: WENK.

Yeah, you're a fine girl, Brent. It's Looking Glass. This is Bill Knight. By the way, it's National Apple Cobbler Day. I don't know. I was kind of, you know, I had my heart set on peach cobbler, but apple's not bad. Here's Bob Dylan.

0: Bring back the Sunshine Stormy, Dennis Yost and the Classic Four, and this is Bill Knight. We got that old-time rock and roll set to go for you. Bob Seger, the Silver Bullet Band, is coming up next.
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1: Happy Thursday, everybody, from Union City Schools, where excellence is our commitment and our heritage. Nearly 50 vendors from universities, businesses, branches of the military, and first responders units made up the crowd last week when Union City High School hosted its annual College and Career Fair. Students from all four UCHS classes were given the opportunity to solicit information from those professionals regarding post-education opportunities. School Career Counselor Lisa Carson again spearheaded the project, which has grown tremendously and in popularity over the past few years with both vendors and students. Carson lauded the assistance of Obion County Chamber of Commerce representatives Lindsay Theobald and Rachel McKinney for their help in organizing the event. Parent-teacher conferences are set for tomorrow on all three campuses of Union City Schools. Parents who wish to check on the progress of their students after the first 6 weeks of the first semester may do so from 11:50 to 5 p.m. Appointments are required to meet with a particular teacher at Union City Elementary School. Letters were sent home via students instructing parents to request an appointment time if one is needed. No meeting will be held without an appointment. Conferences at Union City Middle School and Union City High School will be come-and-go sessions with no appointment necessary. Union City School teachers will be involved in professional development activities in the morning. As a reminder, for any and all news on Union City Schools, check out our website at tornadotouch.net. For Union City Schools, I'm Communications Director Mike Hutchins.
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7: 10-10 area weather. There's a heat advisory in effect until Saturday night at 8 o'clock. Sunny and hot this afternoon. The high near 100. The heat index value as high as 108 and a west wind at 5. Clear tonight with a low 72 and a calm wind. Sunny and hot on Friday. The high near 100. The heat index value as high as 108. Clear football Friday night with a low 72. Sunny and hot Saturday. The high near 100 and the heat index value as high as 110. Sunday, sunny and hot. The high again near 100.
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0: toast for the yellow brick road. Say bye-bye. It's Elton John, and this is Bill Knight. Glad to be hanging out with you today. Talking about the pretty woman, we got Roy Orbison coming up next.
1: I'm Kara Hart with a Delta Report on Brownfield. The Senate Ag Committee advanced a farm bill out of the committee on a party-line vote Wednesday, but not without an attempt from lawmakers to amend the bill. Senator Joni Ernst tried to add Prop 12 language, but the attempt was denied by Chairman John Bozeman, who said the time to make amendments in committee is past.
2: Iowa's livestock producers deserve more than expressions of support. They deserve action. They deserve an honest debate, which I was denied today.
1: There continues to be opposition to a nutrition provision in the farm bill. Ranking Member Amy Klobuchar says a one-year delay in state cost sharing still isn't enough, and that needs to be resolved as the bill moves forward.
3: We don't at least change the numbers or where it hits for the error rate for the second year. We're going to have this unfair situation.
1: Senator John Hoeven says there's time for debate on the Senate floor, and time is running out to pass a farm bill.
4: Farmers are facing very low commodity prices, high input costs. They need our help. They need this farm bill.
1: The full U.S. Senate's now expected to consider the bill, but it's unclear when that might happen. The chamber is scheduled to remain in session into early October. The House adjourned this week, which is earlier than expected. The vice president of the American Soybean Association says he's glad to see the farm bill advance out of committee, but there could be more hurdles ahead. Dave Walton from Iowa tells Brownfield.
5: Some of the amendments that didn't make it out, I think, are going to get brought up again on the floor, and they'll be able to debate those and decide whether they vote them up or down. So now the challenge is getting through the Senate floor.
1: Walton says he's optimistic a compromise can be found on the Senate floor. However, he says the farm bill process is getting more contentious, which could continue to be a challenge in the process moving forward. Could there be another drop in cattle placements? Brownfield's Megan Grebner previews this month's Cattle on Feed report.
6: University of Kentucky ag economist Kenny Burdine says all eyes will be on placements, especially after last month's surprise.
7: There's not going to be enough cattle imports from Mexico through Douglas to really show up and move the needle.
6: He tells Brownfield he's interested to see if that July placements number was an anomaly or...
7: Are we going to see another very large decrease in placements for August of this year?
6: Jackie Moore, owner of Joplin Regional Stockyards in Missouri, says he expects another big drop in placements.
8: We didn't place very many cattle in August. What cattle we did was all video cattle. It would have been hardly anything going on anywhere.
6: And he says,
8: they tell me and a lot of those calves, a lot of those cattle ended up going to Canada. So those cattle are not going to be there unless they got them in a background yard somewhere in the USDA counts them when they count the cattle.
6: The report comes out at 3 p.m. Eastern, 2 Central on Friday. I'm Megan Grebner for Brownfield.
1: Thanks, Megan. Broiler sets fell sharply over the past week. USDA says 246 million broiler-type eggs were sent into incubators, falling nearly 3 million on the week, partially due to high heat in some areas impacting laying efficiency. Cotton closed lower and rice closed mixed. I'm Kara Hart with the Delta Report on Brownfield.
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0: Yeah, she digs you. She does. She loves you. 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Those are the Beatles. This is Bill Nye, busy thinking about her, too. We got Marvin Gaye on the way.
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2: 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I'd be willing to bet that you're not. My sister is short, I'm tall. She has curly hair, mine is straight. She's a great cook and seamstress, not me. I love public speaking and she'd rather die. Even in the Bible, we can read about fascinating sibling pairs that were opposites in every way. These differences led to grief, wars, jealousy, and even murder. Let's dig into these stories and see how God used every situation to ultimately bring about His will. Listen, because it's all good.
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1: This is a Forever Communications news update. The Union City Police Department is investigating a convenience store robbery that occurred on Tuesday morning. According to an incident report, the robbery took place around 3 a.m. at the Little General Marathon store, formerly known as Skaggs, located at 115 South 5th Street. An employee reported that she was smoking outside the store when a lone individual, whom she identified as a black female, approached her. The suspect forced the employee inside and instructed her to lock the front door. The suspect then hid in the restroom when a vehicle pulled up outside. The suspect ordered the worker to

0: investigators confirmed the suspect approached the employee and was inside the building before exiting at approximately 3:06 a.m. The incident is considered active and an in-depth investigation is ongoing. A Tennessee lawmaker is planning to introduce legislation targeting corporate political expenditures, joining a broader nationwide movement against dark money. State Senator Charlene Oliver announced plans to file a bill this January modeled after a Hawaii law. The proposed Corporate Power Reset Act would prohibit corporations, labor unions, and dark money groups from spending money on state politics as a condition of maintaining their Tennessee business operating licenses. The policy framework originates from the Center for American Progress, a progressive think tank advocating for nationwide limits on corporate political influence. The nonpartisan reform organization One Issue also backs the initiative. Oliver pointed to Tennessee's ongoing push for a universal private school voucher program as primary example of how unlimited spending shapes local governance. After state's lawmakers rejected a statewide voucher plan in 2024, the School Freedom Fund spent over $3 million during the next election to help elect pro-voucher candidates. The Murray State Department of Art and Design and University Galleries is featuring a temporary exhibit entitled An Eclectic Eye, a curated selection from the Dr. Michael E. Porter and Lana G. Porter Fine Art Collection. The exhibit is at the Eagle Upper Gallery and the Price Doyle Fine Arts Center on Murray State's campus, available for viewing through October the 26th. Visitors can view a collection of works by world-renowned artists, including Pablo Picasso, Andy Warhol, Jeff Koons, Alex Katz, and many others. The wide-ranging pieces span art forms from paintings to prints to sculpture and glasswork, and in such styles like abstract expressionism, modern art, pop art, and much more. This has been a Forever Communications News Update.
1: 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The House passed a bill that would require AM radio to be included as standard equipment on all new vehicles.
2: Supporters of the bill say AM radio remains an important source of local news and emergency information, especially when cellular or internet networks are disrupted. The bill, sponsored by Florida Republican Gus Bilirakis, would require automakers to provide AM radio without an additional fee. The measure could especially affect electric vehicle makers that have removed AM radio from some models. It'll have to be approved by the Senate before going to President Trump's desk for his signature. I'm Scott Carr.
1: The judge from the Lindsey Clancy triple murder trial is indefinitely sealing the jurors' names.
3: Massachusetts woman admitted to killing her three young children in 2023, but argued postpartum psychosis made her not criminally responsible. A jury recently failed to return a verdict, resulting in a mistrial. Now Judge William Sullivan is concerned about juror safety and the risk of immediate and irreparable harm if their names are released. This comes after reports identified the holdout juror. Sullivan says most jurors have remained anonymous despite requests for interviews. Individual jurors are allowed to identify themselves or speak publicly about the case if they want to. I'm Tammy Trujillo.
1: The city of Colfax, Iowa's flag is flying upside down outside its city hall. The mayor says it's due to changes at the state house, putting the city at risk, forcing job cuts, and the reduction of city services.
4: The city flag is saying the city is in distress. And at the current time, with the legislation that's gone through, we don't have enough money to even sustain what we currently have, let alone continue improvement.
1: Colfax Mayor David Mast, interviewed by our TV partner Local 5 News, said the city is struggling since the state passed a 2% cap on property taxes and is anticipating a $66,000 budget shortfall next fiscal year. From America's News Network, USA Radio News.
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0: Well, it is Thursday. Feels like a drift away day to me, so crank it up. I'll help you drift away in the rock and roll. That's Dobie Gray, and this is Bill Knight. Coming up, Creedence Clearwater Revival.
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7: 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Kenton area weather. There's a heat advisory in effect until Saturday night at 8 o'clock. Sunny and hot this afternoon. The high near 100. The heat index value as high as 108 and a west wind at 5. Clear tonight with a low 72 and a calm wind. Sunny and hot on Friday. The high near 100. The heat index value as high as 108. Clear football Friday night with a low 72. Sunny and hot Saturday. The high near 100 and the heat index value as high as 110. Sunday, sunny and hot. The high again near 100.
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0: right, so love is the answer. What was the question? Just want to know. It's England Dan and John Ford Cooley. We're going to go cruising. Yeah, you want to cruise with the lowrider? We got war on the way.
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1: This is a Forever Communications news update. The Union City Police Department is investigating a convenience store robbery that occurred on Tuesday morning. According to an incident report, the robbery took place around 3 a.m. at the Little General Marathon store, formerly known as Skaggs, located at 115 South 5th Street. An employee reported that she was smoking outside the store when a lone individual, whom she identified as a black female, approached her. The suspect forced the employee inside and instructed her to lock the front door. The suspect then hid in the restroom when a vehicle pulled up outside. The suspect ordered the worker to unlock the door. After a customer entered and left the store, the employee removed an undisclosed amount of cash from the register and placed it into a bag. The suspect then fled the scene on foot, walking north toward the fire station on North 5th Street. The suspect is described as a black female wearing a ski mask, dark clothing, and gloves. She had a strong odor of perfume. No firearm visible, but the suspect allegedly mentioned having one. Surveillance footage reviewed by investigators confirmed the suspect approached the employee and was inside the building before exiting at approximately 3:06 a.m. The incident is considered active and an in-depth investigation is ongoing. A Tennessee lawmaker is planning to introduce legislation targeting corporate political expenditures, joining a broader nationwide movement against dark money. State Senator Charlene Oliver announced plans to file a bill this January modeled after a Hawaii law. The proposed Corporate Power Reset Act would prohibit corporations, labor unions, and dark money groups from spending money on state politics as a condition of maintaining their Tennessee business operating licenses. The policy framework originates from the Center for American Progress, a progressive think tank advocating for nationwide limits on corporate political influence. The nonpartisan reform organization One Issue also backs the initiative. Oliver pointed to Tennessee's ongoing push for a universal private school voucher program as primary example of how unlimited spending shapes local governance. After state's lawmakers rejected a statewide voucher plan in 2024, the School Freedom Fund spent over $3 million during the next election to help elect pro-voucher candidates. The Murray State Department of Art and Design and University Galleries is featuring a temporary exhibit entitled An Eclectic Eye, a curated selection from the Dr. Michael E. Porter and Lana G. Porter Fine Art Collection. The exhibit is at the Eagle Upper Gallery and the Price Doyle Fine Arts Center on Murray State's campus, available for viewing through October the 26th. Visitors can view a collection of works by world-renowned artists, including Pablo Picasso, Andy Warhol, Jeff Koons, Alex Katz, and many others. The wide-ranging pieces span art forms from paintings to prints to sculpture and glasswork, and in such styles like abstract expressionism, modern art, pop art, and much more. This has been a Forever Communications News Update.
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3: The war in Iran is creating a new divide among Republicans in Congress.
4: Seven House Republicans voted for a Democratic-backed war powers resolution, calling on President Trump to end the war, even as Vice President J.D. Vance urges Trump supporters not to let disagreements over Iran change their overall support.
5: Even if you don't agree with us on every issue, the other party is consumed by craziness. Who want to

0: if former President Kamala Harris runs. Newsom said a race between the two would be a waste of everybody's time. I'm Mark Mayfield.
1: Family and friends of a former postal worker are seeking justice after she was killed over the summer during a hit-and-run in Chicago's South Side. Perry Williams reports.
2: The cousin of Sharon Walls is upset that suspect Daryl Short is not behind bars while awaiting trial.
3: We know that he did it. They have identified him as he should not be on the street. For us to continue to see him or know that he's enjoying his life and she's no longer with us.
2: Walls was killed on July 24th after an ATV she was riding was struck in the Auburn Gresham neighborhood. Short has been charged with reckless homicide and leaving the scene of an accident causing injury or death.
1: From America's News Network, USA Radio News.
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This song came from the Rascals' album Groovin' and was the follow-up to the huge title track, I've Been Lonely Too Long, reached number 16 on the Billboard Hot 100 in 1967.

the Steve Miller Band and the Joker. Good afternoon. It's time for our calendar countdown. We've got 5 days until the first day of fall, 12 days until the start of the NHL hockey season, and 29 days until Boss's Day. Billy Joel and much more coming up.

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6: Area athletes work hard all year to perform their best. 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Froggy WENK and Jerry Ward Autoplex will be recognizing athletes from Lake, Obion, and Weakley County Schools who exemplify hero characteristics. 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
7: Kenton area weather. There's a heat advisory in effect until Saturday night at 8 o'clock. Sunny and hot this afternoon. The high near 100. The heat index value as high as 108 and a west wind at 5. Clear tonight with a low 72 and a calm wind. Sunny and hot on Friday. The high near 100. The heat index value as high as 108. Clear football Friday night with a low 72. Sunny and hot Saturday. The high near 100 and the heat index value as high as 110. Sunday, sunny and hot. The high again near 100.
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0: Jerry Rafferty and right down the line. Good afternoon. Let's see who's celebrating birthdays today. Former NBA head coach and Hall of Famer Phil Jackson is 81. One of the greatest lead singer names of all time, Fee Wabel of the Tubes. Remember the song She's a Beauty? Fee is 78. Elvira is 75. Rita Rudner turns 73. Puppeteer Kevin Clash, he was formerly Elmo on Sesame Street, he is 66. Actor Kyle Chandler is 61. And born on this day in 1923, country legend Hank Williams Sr. If today is your day, on behalf of all of us here, we wish you a very happy birthday.
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0: sticks and come sail away. Good afternoon. Today is September 17th. Let's go back in time and see what happened on this day in history. In 1787, delegates to the Constitutional Convention in Philadelphia signed the United States Constitution. 39 of the 55 delegates present signed the document, which established the framework for the federal government and replaced the weaker Articles of Confederation. The Constitution was then sent to the states for ratification. That historic signing took place on this day, 239 years ago.
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1: This is Lorraine Jones with 15 minutes of good news, sponsored by Baptist Memorial Hospital. Do you have siblings? Are you and your siblings exactly alike? I'd be willing to bet that you're not. My sister is short, I'm tall. She has curly hair, mine is straight. She's a great cook and seamstress, not me. I love public speaking and she'd rather die. Even in the Bible, we can read about fascinating sibling pairs that were opposites in every way. These differences led to grief, wars, jealousy, and even murder. Let's dig into these stories and see how God used every situation to ultimately bring about His will. 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
1: This is a Forever Communications news update. The Union City Police Department is investigating a convenience store robbery that occurred on Tuesday morning. According to an incident report, the robbery took place around 3 a.m. at the Little General Marathon store, formerly known as Skaggs, located at 115 South 5th Street. An employee reported that she was smoking outside the store when a lone individual, whom she identified as a black female, approached her. The suspect forced the employee inside and instructed her to lock the front door. The suspect then hid in the restroom when a vehicle pulled up outside. The suspect ordered the worker to unlock the door. After a customer entered and left the store, the employee removed an undisclosed amount of cash from the register and placed it into a bag. The suspect then fled the scene on foot, walking north toward the fire station on North 5th Street. The suspect is described as a black female wearing a ski mask, dark clothing, and gloves. She had a strong odor of perfume. No firearm visible, but the suspect allegedly mentioned having one. Surveillance footage reviewed by investigators confirmed the suspect approached the employee and was inside the building before exiting at approximately 3:06 a.m. The incident is considered active and an in-depth investigation is ongoing. A Tennessee lawmaker is planning to introduce legislation targeting corporate political expenditures, joining a broader nationwide movement against dark money. State Senator Charlene Oliver announced plans to file a bill this January modeled after a Hawaii law. The proposed Corporate Power Reset Act would prohibit corporations, labor unions, and dark money groups from spending money on state politics as a condition of maintaining their Tennessee business operating licenses. The policy framework originates from the Center for American Progress, a progressive think tank advocating for nationwide limits on corporate political influence. The nonpartisan reform organization One Issue also backs the initiative. Oliver pointed to Tennessee's ongoing push for a universal private school voucher program as primary example of how unlimited spending shapes local governance. After state's lawmakers rejected a statewide voucher plan in 2024, the School Freedom Fund spent over $3 million during the next election to help elect pro-voucher candidates. The Murray State Department of Art and Design and University Galleries is featuring a temporary exhibit entitled An Eclectic Eye, a curated selection from the Dr. Michael E. Porter and Lana G. Porter Fine Art Collection. The exhibit is at the Eagle Upper Gallery and the Price Doyle Fine Arts Center on Murray State's campus, available for viewing through October the 26th. Visitors

Sister Golden Hair appeared on America's album Hearts, which was produced by George Martin. In fact, George also played keyboards on the recording. This was their second number one hit.

0: Bobby Hebb and Sonny. Good afternoon. Let's see what's on the calendar tomorrow. It's Hug a Greeting Card Writer Day. Do you know one? Looks like the greeting card lobby got their way and got a calendar date. Good for them. So Hug a Greeting Card Writer Day if you can. Tomorrow's also National Cheeseburger Day. Yes, please. And one of my favorites, tomorrow is Rice Krispie Treat Day. It's going to be another great day.
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0: 10-10 area weather. There's a heat advisory in effect until Saturday night at 8 o'clock. Sunny and hot this afternoon. The high near 100. The heat index value as high as 108 and a west wind at 5. Clear tonight with a low 72 and a calm wind. Sunny and hot on Friday. The high near 100. The heat index value as high as 108. Clear football Friday night with a low 72. Sunny and hot Saturday. The high near 100. And the heat index value as high as 110. Sunday, sunny and hot. The high again near 100.
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0: the Righteous Brothers and Unchained Melody. Today is September 17th. Let's go back in time and see what happened on this day in music. In 1967, The Doors appeared on The Ed Sullivan Show, but it would be their last performance on the program. Producers had asked Jim Morrison to change one line in Light My Fire, but Morrison sang the original lyrics instead. Girl, We Couldn't Get Much Higher. Girl, We Couldn't Get Much Higher. The Doors also performed its new single, People Are Strange. After the broadcast, The Doors were banned from returning to the show. The Doors appeared on The Ed Sullivan Show for the last time on this day, 59 years ago.
1: Sorghum Solutions. Hello, everyone. I'm Mark Dorenkamp with Managing for Profit on Brownfield. Monty Christian with Texas Tech University says he expects U.S. sorghum acreage to grow as more farmers see its benefits. He tells Brownfield, sorghum is a great rotational crop, shows promise in dairy rations, and has established markets like China. More after this on Brownfield.
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2: Texas Tech University Executive Director of Marketing Strategies in the Research and Development Department, Monty Christian, says sorghum is a well-known crop.
3: But sometimes they don't know where to go to get information. I usually point people to the United Checkoff program here in Lubbock. They sponsor the, you know, the U.S. program. They have a lot of places. Where do you source sorghum? How do I grow sorghum today? What are the new technologies in sorghum? So I like to tell people it's a crop that's well known, but you might be surprised what you find out today.
2: Of course, what drives a lot of cropping decisions, the markets to sell into. Where are the markets strongest for sorghum in the U.S. right now, and how has that influenced farmer decisions?
3: Yeah, growers are always looking for a market opportunity. They have a bottom line to meet. China certainly is one of the biggest importers. Mexico takes some sorghum as well. Some of the state organizations in Kansas or Texas, they help their producers find export markets. And of course, again, the national sorghum producers and United Checkout programs also work very diligently for their grower producers to find export markets.
2: Monty, what can you tell me about the agronomics of growing sorghum? You know, a lot of talk about input prices right now and how much it costs to, say, grow a corn crop. When you look at sorghum and the opportunities there, is it input intensive? Are there some advantages compared to other crops?
3: Yeah, it's a great question. With any crop, you always have to plan to manage well. You either plan to have a success, and I've always found in about 40 years of being in the agronomics, you know, if you plan for mediocre, you get mediocrity. So people start to look at sorghum because, one, seed prices are generally much cheaper. Sorghum does not have the GMO technology that corn, soybeans, or cotton has, so your seed price is less. Given that, though, you still need to pay attention to your herbicides and make sure you've got a good weed management program. And then you can watch the, it's a great rotation crop. You know, if you've been monocropping for a long time, sorghum's particularly great with cotton, but also some of the other crops, soybeans, and even corn rotations. So it does tend to have a lower upfront input cost, which has been attractive in this era of high fertilizer prices, high input prices. So sorghum's gotten a lot of attention for that reason.
2: That's Monty Christian with Texas Tech University. I'm Mark Dorenkamp with Managing for Profit on Brownfield.
4: The Global Crop Intelligence lead at Earth Daily says more farmers are using precision ag technology to make better crop management decisions. Nick Ortman says satellite imagery is helping producers monitor crop development throughout the season.
5: We're monitoring through remote sensing with weather and vegetation data, monitoring the whole globe, all crops, all major crops, all major production regions, and sort of, you know, much like the USDA puts out their monthly, you know, WASD reports with their production forecasts for everywhere. We do a weekly version of that ourselves. Watching all around the world and all different crops and coming up with our own forecasts. We have pretty good data coverage when it comes from the weather side of things. There's a lot of great weather providers. From Earth Daily's side, you know, remote sensing has been a wonderful tool that's been in agriculture for a really long time. We're really excited about having that sort of high quality uniform data set that comes by every day moving forward. And that's gonna lead to a lot of potential for development and improvement on these models and forecasting.
4: He tells Brownfield using historical data can also help farmers identify what could be limiting yield potential.
5: We're ingesting the weather data, but from all the trends we're seeing in the current weather, we're trying to take a look and see, okay, based on this, last time we experienced weather like this, what was the outcome, right? And when based on these type of historical trends, which areas might be at the most risk for a difficult

0: chemical production as a result of the El Nino, and trying to really understand, okay, this year looks a lot like X previous year, and understanding, okay, well, what were conditions like during that season, and how do we want to, or what would we wish we had done when we had those conditions in the past, to try and use that to guide yourself. And it's easy to think you know something, but when you look at the actual data to truly prove that, okay, yes, this year is just like X previous year, it's very helpful for decision making.
1: Ortman says additional improvements in satellite technology are needed to provide farmers with more accurate crop monitoring forecasts in the future. Earth Daily monitors crop production around the world and uses weather data to generate field forecasts and track developing conditions. I'm Erin Anderson, and this is Managing for Profit on Brown Fields.
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0: Staple Singers, and I'll Take You There. Good afternoon. 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The Mega Millions drawing is up next with the estimated jackpot of $244 million. 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
12: This is a Forever Communications news update. The Union City Police Department is investigating a convenience store robbery that occurred on Tuesday morning. According to an incident report, The robbery took place around 3 a.m. at the Little General Marathon store, formerly known as Skaggs, located at 115 South 5th Street. An employee reported that she was smoking outside the store when a lone individual, whom she identified as a black female, approached her. The suspect forced the employee inside and instructed her to lock the front door. The suspect then hid in the restroom when a vehicle pulled up outside. The suspect ordered the worker to unlock the door. After a customer entered and left the store, the employee removed an undisclosed amount of cash from the register and placed it into a bag. The suspect then fled the scene on foot, walking north toward the fire station on North 5th Street. The suspect is described as a black female wearing a ski mask, dark clothing, and gloves. She had a strong odor of perfume. No firearm visible, but the suspect allegedly mentioned having one. Surveillance footage reviewed by investigators confirmed the suspect approached the employee and was inside the building before exiting at approximately 3:06 a.m. The incident is considered active and an in-depth investigation is ongoing. A Tennessee lawmaker is planning to introduce legislation targeting corporate political expenditures, joining a broader nationwide movement against dark money. State Senator Charlene Oliver announced plans to file a bill this January modeled after a Hawaii law. The proposed Corporate Power Reset Act would prohibit corporations, labor unions, and dark money groups from spending money on state politics as a condition of maintaining their Tennessee business operating licenses. The policy framework originates from the Center for American Progress, a progressive think tank advocating for nationwide limits on corporate political influence. The nonpartisan reform organization One Issue also backs the initiative. Oliver pointed to Tennessee's ongoing push for a universal private school voucher program as primary example of how unlimited spending shapes local governance. After state's lawmakers rejected a statewide voucher plan in 2024, the School Freedom Fund spent

0: like abstract expressionism, modern art, pop art, and much more. This has been a Forever Communications News Update.
1: USA Radio News, I'm Ron Warner. Texas Attorney General Ken Paxton is being sued by a family of a woman who died during pregnancy because she was denied an abortion that could have saved her life. Michael Kastner with more.
2: Tierra Walker of San Antonio died in 2024 after being diagnosed with a pregnancy-related complication that included seizures and blood clots. The family claims Texas doctors refused to treat her because of the state's abortion ban, which they argue is unconstitutional. Attorneys for the family name Paxton as a defendant. Paxton has defended Texas abortion policies and is running as a Republican candidate for the U.S. Senate. President Trump has endorsed him.
1: The city of Colfax, Iowa's flag is flying upside down outside its city hall. The mayor says it's due to changes at the state house, putting the city at risk, forcing job cuts, and the reduction of city services.
3: The city flag is saying the city is in distress. And at the current time, with the legislation has gone through, we don't have enough money to even sustain what we currently have, let alone continue improvement.
1: Colfax Mayor David Mast, interviewed by our TV partner Local 5 News, said the city is struggling since the state passed a 2% cap on property taxes and is anticipating a $66,000 budget shortfall next fiscal year. Atlanta is leading the nation in eviction notices. Tammy Trujillo reports.
4: New research from Princeton University shows over 140,000 eviction cases have been filed in the Atlanta area so far this year. That's more than the states of Virginia and Pennsylvania, and more than the city of New York. The studies showed that black residents make up about 52% of the renters in the Atlanta area, but represent nearly 70% of the eviction cases. It said Georgia landlords are allowed to file an eviction for late rent after just 3 business days, and that rent prices in Atlanta are outpacing the incomes of many black households.
1: From America's News Network, USA Radio News.
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Sherman Kelly. The first recording was made by Buffalongo, a band that Kelly was a part of before King Harvest recorded their version. King Harvest released it in 1972, and it became their signature song.

0: free.
1: Paul Simon and 50 Ways to Leave Your Lover. Good afternoon. It's time for food news. Here's another recall. 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Small stones. 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
6: The Union City Golden Tornadoes were able to get their first win of the season with a shutout this past Friday night over Crittenden County. 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I'm Robin Francis, inviting you to join me and Eddie Suter as we hit the road with the Golden Tornadoes to take on the Halls Tigers in Lauderdale County. 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
3: 10-10 area weather. There's a heat advisory in effect until Saturday night at 8 o'clock. Sunny and hot this afternoon. The high near 100. The heat index value as high as 108 and a west wind at 5. Clear tonight with a low 72 and a calm wind. Sunny and hot on Friday. The high near 100. The heat index value as high as 108. Clear football Friday night with a low 72. Sunny and hot Saturday. The high near 100. And the heat index value as high as 110. Sunday, sunny and hot. The high again near 100.
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0: McFadden and Whitehead and Ain't No Stopping Us Now. Good afternoon. It's time for your fun fact. Some metals can remember their original shape. I don't know if remember is the right word, but I'm just giving you the details. Shape memory alloy, such as nickel titanium, can be bent and then returned to a previous programmed shape when heated. Mitch Ryder and the Detroit Wheels and much more coming up.
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0: The Guess Who in No Time. Good afternoon. It's movie time. Let's see what's coming out this week. Resident Evil, the horror movie, rated R, as you would imagine. The biggest release of the weekend, they say, and a new take on the video game franchise. It's about a medical courier caught in a terrifying zombie outbreak. Another movie called Shaun the Sheep, The Beast of Mossy Bottom, an animated movie rated PG. Shaun the Sheep returns in a new big screen adventure. This time, the animals at Mossy Bottom Farm become convinced that a mysterious creature is lurking nearby. And Daniel and the Fiery Furnace, rated PG. This biblical drama brings the story of Daniel and his companions in ancient Babylon to the big screen. Enjoy the movies. We've got more of the greatest music of all time coming up.
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1: This is a Forever Communications news update. The Union City Police Department is investigating a convenience store robbery that occurred on Tuesday morning. According to an incident report, the robbery took place around 3 a.m. at the Little General Marathon store, formerly known as Skaggs, located at 115 South 5th Street. An employee reported that she was smoking outside the store when a lone individual, whom she identified as a black female, approached her. The suspect forced the employee inside and instructed her to lock the front door. The suspect then hid in the restroom when a vehicle pulled up outside. The suspect ordered the worker to unlock the door. After a customer entered and left the store, the employee removed an undisclosed amount of cash from the register and placed it into a bag. The suspect then fled the scene on foot, walking north toward the fire station on North 5th Street. The suspect is described as a black female wearing a ski mask, dark clothing, and gloves. She had a strong odor of perfume. No firearm visible, but the suspect allegedly mentioned having one. Surveillance footage reviewed by investigators confirmed the suspect approached the employee and was inside the building before exiting at approximately 3:06 a.m. The incident is considered active and an in-depth investigation is ongoing. A Tennessee lawmaker is planning to introduce legislation targeting corporate political expenditures, joining a broader nationwide movement against dark money. State Senator Charlene Oliver announced plans to file a bill this January modeled after a Hawaii law. The proposed Corporate Power Reset Act would prohibit corporations, labor unions, and dark money groups from spending money on state politics as a condition of maintaining their Tennessee business operating licenses. The policy framework originates from the Center for American Progress, a progressive think tank advocating for nationwide limits on corporate political influence. The nonpartisan reform organization One Issue also backs the initiative. Oliver pointed to Tennessee's ongoing push for a universal private school voucher program as primary example of how unlimited spending shapes local governance. After state's lawmakers rejected a statewide voucher plan in 2024, the School Freedom Fund spent over $3 million during the next election to help elect pro-voucher candidates. The Murray State Department of Art and Design and University Galleries is featuring a temporary exhibit entitled An Eclectic Eye, a curated selection from the Dr. Michael E. Porter and Lana G. Porter Fine Art Collection. The exhibit is at the Eagle Upper Gallery and the Price Doyle Fine Arts Center on Murray State's campus, available for viewing through October the 26th. Visitors can view a collection of works by world-renowned artists, including Pablo Picasso, Andy Warhol, Jeff Koons, Alex Katz, and many others. The wide-ranging pieces span art forms from paintings to prints to sculpture and glasswork, and in such styles like abstract expressionism, modern art, pop art, and much more. This has been a Forever Communications news update.
2: USA Radio News, I'm Ron Warner. The House of Representatives have passed a bill that would place more sanctions on Russia. Mark Mayfield has details.
3: The measure, called the Lindsey O. Graham Sanctioning Russia and Iran Act of 2026, was approved Wednesday evening. It would target Russia's economy over its continued war with Ukraine. Under the bill, President Trump could impose tariffs on countries that are within the top five purchasers of Russian oil, a group which includes China and India. The bill, which also expands sanctions on Iran, now heads to Trump's desk.
2: Half a million people in Kansas are under a boil water advisory.
4: The city of Wichita lost power at its main water treatment plant and pump station. City officials are waiting 24 hours to determine if the water contains unsafe levels of bacteria. Wichita water customers are advised to boil water or use bottled water for drinking and other purposes. The city is working to collect samples from its water system to check for contaminations, with results expected by this afternoon. I'm Sam Speck.
2: The judge from the Lindsey Clancy triple murder trial is indefinitely sealing the jurors' names.
5: A Massachusetts woman admitted to killing her three young children in 2023, but argued postpartum psychosis made her not criminally responsible. A jury recently failed to return a verdict, resulting in a mistrial. Now Judge William Sullivan is concerned about juror safety and the risk of immediate and irreparable harm if their names are released. This comes after reports identified the holdout juror. Sullivan says most jurors have remained anonymous despite requests for interviews. Individual jurors are allowed to identify themselves or speak publicly about the case if they want to. I'm Tammy Trujillo.
2: New census data shows the U.S. poverty rate fell to a record low 10.2% in 2025, down half a percentage point from the previous year. Median household income rose 2.6% to a record $87,460. The child poverty rate also reached a historic low at 13%.

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1: This is the Money Minute. I'm Alan Johnson. 1 minute, your money, and here's what mattered this week. Oil moved $100 a barrel. The 10-year Treasury yield pushed toward 5%. Producer inflation came in at 5.4%. Stocks sold off as investors reconsidered what the Federal Reserve may do next week. And President Trump proposed $5,000 payments to American adults if Republicans retain control of Congress. Potential cost? More than $1 trillion. Put it together, inflation is still running hot. Borrowing costs are rising. Washington is already carrying more than $40 trillion in debt. And the Fed meets next week. That's what happened. What happens next could affect everything from your mortgage to your retirement account. I'm Alan Johnson, and that's the Money Minute, presented by Heritage Gold Partners at 833-577-4653.
2: WENK.

Fire was released in 1974 and became one of the Ohio Players' biggest hits. It spent 2 weeks at number one on the Billboard Hot 100 in February 1975.

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2: Happy Thursday, everybody, from Union City Schools, where excellence is our commitment and our heritage. Nearly 50 vendors from universities, businesses, branches of the military, and first responders units made up the crowd last week when Union City High School hosted its annual college and career fair. Students from all four UCHS classes were given the opportunity to solicit information from those professionals regarding post-education opportunities. School career counselor Lisa Carson again spearheaded the project, which has grown tremendously and in popularity over the past few years with both vendors and students. Carson lauded the assistance of Obion County Chamber of Commerce representatives Lindsay Theobald and Rachel McKinney for their help in organizing the event. Parent-teacher conferences are set for tomorrow on all three campuses of Union City Schools. Parents who wish to check on the progress of their students after the first 6 weeks of the first semester may do so from 11:50 till 5 p.m. Appointments are required to meet with a particular teacher at Union City Elementary School. Letters were sent home via students instructing parents to request an appointment time if one is needed. No meeting will be held without an appointment. Conferences at Union City Middle School and Union City High School will be come-and-go sessions with no appointment necessary. Union City School teachers will be involved in professional development activities in the morning. And as a reminder for any and all news on Union City Schools, check out our website at tornadotouch.net. For Union City Schools, I'm Communications Director Mike Hutchins.
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3: 10-10 area weather. There's a heat advisory in effect until Saturday night at 8 o'clock. Sunny and hot this afternoon. The high near 100. The heat index value as high as 108 and a west wind at 5. Clear tonight with a low 72 and a calm wind. Sunny and hot on Friday. The high near 100. The heat index value as high as 108. Clear football Friday night with a low 72. Sunny and hot Saturday. The high near 100. And the heat index value as high as 110. Sunday, sunny and hot. The high again near 100.
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0: The Four Seasons and Opus 17. Good afternoon. Let's see who's celebrating birthdays today. Former NBA head coach and Hall of Famer Phil Jackson is 81. One of the greatest lead singer names of all time, Fee Wabel of the Tubes. You remember the song She's a Beauty? Fee is 78. Elvira is 75. Comedian Rita Rutner is 73. Puppeteer Kevin Clash, he was formerly Elmo on Sesame Street, he is 66. Actor Kyle Chandler is 61. And born on this day in 1923, country legend Hank Williams Sr. If today is your day, on behalf of all of us here, we wish you a very happy birthday.
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1: USA Radio News, I'm Ron Warner. President Trump is urging North Carolinians to get out and vote for Republicans this November.
2: While campaigning for Republican Senate candidate Michael Whatley in Gastonia on Wednesday, Trump warned of the consequences if Democrats win in the midterms.
3: They're all going to go away. All of the things that we've done, the strongest border in the history of our country, it's all going to go away.
2: Trump went on to say everything Whatley wants is common sense. Whatley has said Trump needs an ally in the Senate and North Carolina needs a fighter. Trump's visit comes with the midterm elections less than 2 months away. I'm Mark Mayfield.
1: An attempt by the Trump administration to dismantle three federal agencies may be held up in court. Tammy Trujillo reports.
4: A U.S. appeals court in Massachusetts appeared skeptical Wednesday about dismantling the Minority Business Development Agency, the Federal Mediation and Conciliation Service, and the U.S. Interagency Council on Homelessness. A Department of Justice lawyer argued that a lower court judge had wrongly blocked the administration's actions affecting the three agencies. The appeals court said the agencies weren't congressionally created and claimed the administration was trying to avoid judicial review.
1: A 21-year-old Mexican national faces federal terrorism charges after being arrested near Mission, Texas. Prosecutors allege Jose Flores Flores provided material support to the Gulf Cartel, including enforcement and surveillance, and admitted to working as a cartel hitman. He also faces an illegal reentry charge. The owners of a carriage horse that died after eating

0: a poisonous plant in Central Park, are preparing a lawsuit.
1: The owner's pending lawsuit against the Central Park Conservancy and City Parks Department accuses the agencies of being negligent and careless by having dangerous plants in the park without warning. They're calling for the plants to be removed or signs put up pointing them out. A horse named Dennis died in June after collapsing, and then later evidence showed the horse had a lethal amount of a highly toxic shrub. In New York, I'm Scott Pringle.
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10: The Vols with one final tune-up
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10: 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The offensive line gelling. A new defensive scheme coming together. Saturday night, the Vols welcome Kennesaw State to Neyland Stadium. From Josh Heupel's first word to the locker room reaction.
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12: 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There's a heat advisory in effect until Saturday night at 8 o'clock. Sunny and hot this afternoon. The high near 100. The heat index value as high as 108 and a west wind at 5. Clear tonight with a low 72 and a calm wind. Sunny and hot on Friday. The high near 100. The heat index value as high as 108. Clear football Friday night with a low 72. Sunny and hot Saturday. The high near 100. And the heat index value as high as 110. Sunday, sunny and hot. The high again near 100.
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4: So glad to have you with us for another edition of the Mike Keith Show, delivered by Uber Eats. Right off the top of the program, joined by one of the gentlemen who will call the game this weekend on television, along with Dave Neal and Ashley Strohline, Cole Kubelik. Great to see you, Cole. Thanks for taking time with us.
5: Absolutely, Mike. Great to be with you. Looking forward to getting to Knoxville this weekend.
4: Tell me first and foremost, through 2 weeks, what have you learned about the entire Southeastern Conference that you did not know?
5: Probably first that these younger quarterbacks are going to be more successful than we thought. We have a couple of guys that are first-year starters, a couple of guys that are first-year in college football, that their poise, their demeanor, their handling of things has been way ahead of schedule, much further along than I would have ever imagined. Also, too, I think that things might be a little bit tighter with maybe the middle of the pack than we thought. A lot of people thought coming into the season that the middle of the SEC was going to be uber competitive. And I don't think we know enough about Georgia yet. We obviously have a pretty good litmus test on Texas. Those were the teams that most of us had ahead of everyone else. But you look at where Missouri is from a passing game perspective, Mississippi State and their quarterback situation. I think some of the teams in the middle, I mean, Florida, they got Auburn this weekend, which will be tough, but they've been impressive so far. So the middle of the SEC may actually be more competitive, Mike, than we thought it was going to be coming into the season.
4: Your thoughts on Tennessee through two games and what jumps out, Cole?
5: Really impressive. Faison Brandon has just been so calm, so deliberate. He's been in full command of the offense, and you don't expect a freshman quarterback to be that. And I understand there might be some Tennessee fans that want to see the ball down the field or in the air a little bit more, but you call the game to win the game. And I tried to tell people this about this Tennessee program 2 years ago when I knew the offseason was spent on finding different ways to be more physical and to run the football more effectively, more efficiently, specifically against defenses that they were getting a lot of. They've worked that now for two consecutive off seasons in different ways. And so they still want to be able to go ground and pound. I think the offensive line's been great. Unfortunately, the injury to Ethan Davis, I hated to see because I thought the tight end group was helping a lot. We've known exactly what Deshaun Bishop was. I haven't really been surprised by that. I knew he was a good back, and I knew when he got his opportunity to be the guy, he was going to be special. Mike Matthews has proven a lot to me on the perimeter. And then I think